Okay, real quick, imagine this. Someone gives you $1,000. What do you do with it? Yeah, you can get groceries, but you still have all this money left. You see, this is called Go Fund Yourself. We are handing you $1,000, and all you got to do is listen to us, okay? 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You are in the running to win $1,000. So do not miss that first keyword. It'll air tomorrow morning at 9.

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Pierce the Veil coming to town with Guns N' Roses in September. Going to be a great show. So go get those tickets if you haven't already. 97.1 The Eagle. You could possibly get a bag of chips in 30 minutes or less. Amazon just launched this new speedy delivery option. I'll give you more of those details after the break. But right now, let's jam out to some

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I love live versions of songs. 97.1, The Eagle, Christina Ray here, and I have a loaded hour coming up for you. Drunk Deer in France, why Chris Novoselic and Kim Thiel are hanging out together in Seattle. Also, Pantera, Linkin Park, why would you go anywhere? Keep it right here on The Eagle.

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So apparently over in France right now, drivers are having to keep an eye out for drunken deer. The police over there just posted a video of a deer running in erratic circles and then tumbling over in a field. He's totally fine. He's just drunk. They said this is the time of year that wild animals eat fermented fruit, which causes a natural intoxicating effect. So they are just warning drivers to keep an eye out. So again, no animals harmed in this, but I will post the

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No AI here. 97.1 The Eagle. 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

97.1, The Eagle, just reminding you, you have one more chance to win Muse tickets with the Ben and Skin Show tomorrow. Muse playing at Dos Equis in August, by the way, and you could be there for free. 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

Breaking Benjamin, 97.1 The Eagle. Had Weezer just before that, and thought this was cool. Their debut album is getting inducted into the National Recording Registry, along with Stevie Ray Vaughan and Double Trouble's Texas Flood. What great company. So there's your fun fact for this Thursday night. Hey, coming up after the break, I got Metallica, Bad Omens, Green Day, and so much more. Don't go anywhere.

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1: It's James Hetfield from Metallica with 97.1 The Eagle. Metallica loves you, Dallas-Fort Worth. Hell yeah.

Well, what is the definitive Red Hot Chili Peppers song? The one song that defines them the best? I'll let you think about it. Flea gave his answer, and so I'll tell you what that is and play that song for you here in less than 10 minutes on The Eagle.

If a robot did this, it would sound a lot smoother. 97.1 The Eagle, guaranteed human, with the f*** ups to prove it.

Give it away. The number one song that defines the Red Hot Chili Peppers, all according to Flea. He said it's a quintessential representation of their sound and embodies their energy the best. And it's hard to disagree with Flea on that one. I mean, it's hard to disagree with Flea on anything, but especially that. That is the Red Hot Chili Peppers. 97.1, The Eagle. Hey, don't forget, we have a brand new Shinedown album to look forward to later this month, May 29th. It's called 8. And here's a single

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Okay, that's it. Christina Ray, I am heading on out of here. Hey, the next time I see you, it will be Friday. Cannot wait. And don't forget, you have multiple chances to win $1,000 tomorrow, okay? So don't miss a single one. That first keyword airs tomorrow morning at 9 a.m. That's your first chance to win $1,000. Please stay safe until tomorrow. I hope to see you back here. I love you. Bye.

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They were the first station to ever play us. 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
1: My wife was mad at me yesterday. 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

0: staples, like shorts and tees from A&A in St. John's Bay. 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
1: My wife was mad at me yesterday. 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
2: Class is now in session.
6: Hey, good morning, everybody. Today is May the 15th, 2026. Oh, today's payday.
7: Yep.
1: Oh, nice. Thank God.
6: 15th.
7: Rip.
6: Yeah. Whew. Gina spent all our money on dog
1: food. Yeah, I got nothing left.
8: And the actual dog.
1: Yeah, that's true.
6: Right, yeah. Well, today is May 15th, 2026. Today, you guys, it's Friday.
8: Yeah.
6: Keep going. Saying? Okay. All right. Woody, Greg, Minnis.
9: Yeah.
6: We got Gina Grad.
1: Hi.
6: Seabass is here.
9: Yeah.
6: There's Sammy.
10: Hello.
6: We got Morgan. Vaughn is here. Morton Menji holding things down, the Woody Show production department. We made it. Well, almost. We got to get through this morning into the weekend. Let's do that together, shall we?
8: Okay.

0: reminds me, and Menace brought it up recently too. We used to do a contest. Well, it was first called the Big Dick Contest, and then we called the Big Ass Contest. It could be the Big Whatever Contest. And it was another dumbass contest where the idea was to have somebody call in, and whoever had the biggest ass, for example, would win. So, all right, on a count of three. One, two, three. You got to just hold it. Yeah, right.
1: And then it took a while.
0: Yeah, good. Good. Yeah, yeah, okay.
2: that sounds fine.
0: Yeah.
1: We could do one like the long goodbye.
0: Like, wow, that was a big ass, you know. whoever would hold it the longest.
2: I like
0: would,
2: that.
3: People liked it a lot. Yeah.
0: We'll have to bring that back. Oh, you know what we're bringing back today? We got 69 the news.
2: Oh, hell yeah.
0: 69 the news. We got the fail stories. We got the DUIQ. That and anything else we can do to get through the morning into the weekend as quickly as possible. Coming up for you today here on The Woody Show. Phones are open, 877-44-WOODY. Send us a text over to 22987. And my question for this first thing I have here for you is, I want to know where they found so many dorks to take this new poll. It's from YouGov. So, I mean, they talked to, like, it's not just like it was done by, you know, Marvel. Or like the Comic-Con people or something. This is YouGov. They talked to everybody, not just the chess club. And they asked people to rank things that they think are cool. And they gave people a list of about 40 things and put them on a scale of very cool, somewhat cool, not very cool, and not cool at all.
2: Oh, I can't wait.
0: So I'll list something and you try to guess, did it end up on the cool list or the uncool list? And these are the things that apparently, allegedly, people think are cool or not cool.
3: All right.
0: As a whole.
2: Okay. Hit us.
0: Okay. Let's say beer.
1: Is it cool?
2: It's pretty cool.
0: Is that on the cool list or the uncool list?
2: It should be on the cool list.
3: That's more cool than not cool.
1: Cool.
3: Yeah.
0: It's number five on the uncool list.
2: Why?
1: Squares.
0: Yeah. 32% of people said uncool.
2: It is.
3: Oh, what?
1: So many people.
2: I prefer a mocktail.
0: All right. Is it on the cool list or the uncool list? Guns.
1: Oh.
4: I think we're well, now we got that.
1: Yeah, respondents will say uncool.
4: Now the flag's been planted.
0: Okay.
1: I think they're cool.
2: Yeah, they can be very cool.
4: Right. People tend to enjoy these John Wick movies, and he's not fighting people with paper planes.
0: Oh, you know what? You know what? I've seen these videos, but Gina is now addicted to them.
2: They're my favorite.
0: This guy, he sets up like with different weapons, different caliber of, you know, round or whatever, and to see how many like metal trays the bullet can go through.
2: It can be cookie
0: before
2: sheets.
0: It stops.
2: Paper plates,
0: cookie sheets,
2: toilet paper rolls, all kinds of
4: stuff.
2: And
4: he'll test it with, you know, had a dozen different calibers.
2: Exactly. And then he puts his mannequin at the end to see if he can knock it over. A lot of times it doesn't.
0: All right. Guns on the cool or not cool list?
1: They would say uncool.
0: Uncool.
1: Not cool.
0: Yeah. Again, these are for not just dorks, people as a whole.
2: Randomly, I think.
0: Allegedly.
2: People think guns are pretty cool.
0: All right. Cryptocurrency.
3: They're gonna hate all day.
4: These losers.
3: Yeah.
0: Well, no. I'm asking: is this on the cool list or the uncool list?
2: I mean, Greg and I hate it.
1: I just don't understand. I don't hate it.
4: I will say this:
1: I just don't get it.
2: Exactly.
0: I think this appeals to dorks.
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2: So the show, you know, is happening July 19th. It's going to be in New Jersey, and it's going to mix soccer and music, and it's going to raise money for FIFA Global Citizen Education Fund.
3: Are we even allowed to mention FIFA in the press release for anything that they're doing?
2: That's a great question.
3: But dude, we were talking about how crazy strict they are with different things, like how Super Bowl, you can't say Super Bowl unless it's an official tie-in thing. Let's Get Ready to Rumble, the Michael Buffer.
2: Don't even try it.
3: Can't incorporate that into anything. This is pretty funny. If you read all the stuff about FIFA and the World Cup, and they were making some announcements about the games happening in Los Angeles at SoFi Stadium,
4: right,
3: where the Rams and where the Chargers play. Okay, well, because SoFi doesn't have an official tie-in with FIFA, all the stuff and all the World Cup, you know, announcements, everything is Los Angeles Stadium.
2: Like, who even calls it that? How do they know what that is?
3: So then they're playing games in Seattle, too. So it says Seattle Stadium.
2: Yeah, I'd be like, you mean Dodger Stadium?
5: Yeah, that's not a place.
3: Right, Los Angeles Stadium.
2: Cool.
3: But then they go into the description of, well, it's an iconic venue that opened up in 2020, and it's host, home for the Los Angeles Rams.
2: So if you get enough hints, you'll figure it out.
4: And you only have to be 6 years old to be iconic.
2: Right.
3: Yeah. But I'm saying, like, I think it's crazy how like tight everything is.
2: Yeah. It's bizarre. Everybody needs to relax.
3: Yeah.
2: Well, I'm sure you'll all look forward to seeing Madonna, Shakira, and BTS.
3: Oh, yes.
4: I would watch
2: Right on your
3: Menace, what you got?
6: Well, Nick Lachey and Jessica Simpson.
3: What are we talking about? Okay.
6: Yeah. They got divorced 20 years ago, but they ended up getting on the same plane together to Hawaii, both of their families.
2: What?
7: See, the thing's into it.
6: So it got mega awkward, but they did apparently say hi to each other. And who was sitting in the better class seat?
7: Jessica.
3: Yeah, she's got way more
4: loaded AF.
6: Yeah, she's like a billionaire now, right?
5: Well, sure, her brand, the Jessica Simpson brand.
2: Oh, like her shoes and stuff.
5: Yeah, so if she were to sell that.
7: I have so many of her pieces.
5: But yeah, her shoes designed personally. And clothes.
6: Now, a couple of people in here have been divorced. Do you think that you'll ever run into your ex-partner again?
4: No, I don't think it'll happen. And
6: could it happen? You think?
4: No.
6: No?
4: We're geographically apart, and if I even thought there was a remote chance that we would, I would avoid that.
2: You would move.
4: That thing.
2: Wow. You'd move to another state.
4: Yeah, I would just move. You know?
3: I wouldn't care. It wouldn't bother me.
5: I
4: wonder if you'd even recognize her, though.
3: It would bother my wife, I think, but like it wouldn't
4: bother
3: me.
4: But if you were on a flight with your ex-wife,
6: for six and a half hours,
4: you probably wouldn't even notice.
8: Speaking about who's flying in the back, you know what I'm saying?
4: Like maybe if you were standing next to her, you might not even know.
3: I think I would. Really? If we were standing next to her. Oh yeah, I think if we're standing next to each other.
2: Recognize her.
3: Of course. Yeah, I would recognize her.
2: So Sammy, how awkward was that?
5: Yeah, I did run into my ex
6: at
5: a Billy Joel concert.
3: Oh really?
2: Yeah,
5: it was so
3: weird. I thought
5: I
3: came over to take your order or something. Yeah.
5: No, I don't visit his place of work. Yeah, it was so weird. We walked right by each other. It was raining. The concert had just ended. Me and my best friend walked out.
3: Sounds like
5: out
3: a Hallmark movie. In the rain.
4: And then we got back together.
5: And we were walking.
6: What are we doing?
5: You know, out of the venue.
2: I love you.
5: And he was walking towards the venue because he had already got out and got like a hot dog. You know how they have those outside venues? So he was walking, stuffing his face with a hot dog when we both kind of just like looked up and saw each other as we like walked past each other. And then of course we stopped. I had to call for my friend to stop, but he was with his pregnant girlfriend.
2: Oh my God.
5: Yeah. She wasn't happy. She didn't say anything like the whole time.
2: We like, what's a dodge bullet?
3: Hey, are you cheating on her too?
5: Oh no, she's the one. I believe.
2: Once a cheater, always a cheater.
5: Okay. No, I believe she's the one he cheated on.
2: That's what I'm saying. Yeah. She thinks she's going to be the last one.
6: Yeah. So we'd be saying allegedly on all this stuff.
4: And then you
5: I said think. Allegedly. Okay. I don't know.
2: That's what that means.
4: You said, show me that other hot dog.
2: But that felt good.
5: Yeah, she was the one standing there all angry, though. I was like, you're the one.
4: You didn't do anything.
5: I'm pretty sure you're the one
2: who got the big prize.
5: With my husband. So what are you mad at me for?
3: Wait, so Sammy, who's hotter, you or this chick?
6: Yeah.
4: Be honest.
5: Honestly, Okay.
6: We need photos.
5: There have been people who thought that I'm asking you. Looked similar.
2: Oh.
3: Like, I'm asking you, who's hotter?
2: Who gets the vote?
5: Because she is cute.
3: Who's hotter?
7: Okay, send us a photo.
6: Yeah. We'll keep it real with you.
5: Yeah, you guys can decide.
3: Oh, hey. She's no.
6: Is she older or younger?
3: I wanted her to weasel out of
5: she
3: it.
5: She is younger.
2: Oh, okay. She said she's cute, younger.
7: Cuter. How about the fact that she knows automatically how to find her photo?
3: Well, I mean, how hard is it with social media?
7: Well, I'm saying yeah, I would
2: just find the dude, and I'm sure he's with her.
5: Yeah, exactly. Just find the family. All right,
2: photo. I got to see this picture.
3: All right.
5: All right, let's see.
6: And don't cherry pick the photo.
5: Well, yeah. I'm not trying to find. Well, do you want one of her pregnant?
6: Okay. Ew, gross. Okay, then yes, you're hotter.
5: Okay, I'm not going to cherry pick. Then here's one of the most recent ones.
6: She's not ugly.
3: So, but who's hotter, Menace?
6: I would say Sammy's probably more attractive.
2: Oh, babe. Yeah. Okay. I agree.
7: They're definitely similar.
5: Similar. Sure. Yeah. Like, similar. They're in the same realm.
7: Yes.
2: Yeah. She's definitely more basic looking.
7: I would agree with that. She's
3: more
7: she's
3: basic nice. Than Sammy. Yeah. Who thought it got more basic?
2: I do.
5: No,
6: she's definitely
3: Stanley's Hallmark
2: that
3: movies.
2: Personality. She has a more interesting look than this girl.
6: Yeah. This is just like, yeah, she just looks just like some chick you're going to see at some kid's birthday
7: that's
6: party.
7: Every mom at Target.
2: Sammy's catching strays over there.
3: Well, that's what she got for making us look at everybody.
6: I know.

0: She could have just said, I'm hotter, and that would have been the end of it.
1: Yeah. But then we still have to say
0: or she's hotter. Yeah. Not yeah. All right, your birthdays today. Jamie Lynn Sigler, who was Meadow Soprano on The Sopranos. She has MS, which I didn't.
1: She does.
2: Oh, babe. Yeah.
1: Do you remember her middle name in The Sopranos?
0: I don't.
1: Mary Angela.
0: Neat. That's a fun fact.
1: I know. I just love the show.
0: She's 45 years old today. Chaz Palminteri. He was a guest on the show.
3: He was our very first guest.
0: Sonny in A Bronx Tale, which he also wrote. He was in The Usual Suspects. He's a cool guy. He's really chill. Yeah. He's 74 years old. Emmitt Smith, Cowboys legend. Just for Men pitchman.
4: I was about to say, isn't he doing like middle-aged man stuff now?
0: Middle-aged, yeah. He's 57 years old.
2: He owns a restaurant.
4: Like ads for what middle-aged man. Like Frank Thomas.
0: Let's see. Sports,
3: like testosterone.
0: Right. Sports talk host Dan Patrick is 70. All Ray right. Lewis wears the suit, Ray. Retired linebacker for the Ratbirds. He's 51. Tristan Thompson from the NBA. Had a couple kids with Khloe Kardashian. 35. The tennis player Andy Murray is 39. Let's see who else here.
4: Emmitt Smith doing ads for Depends, by the way.
1: Oh, is he really? My God.
4: Or Depends?
1: Oh,
4: God.
0: So your porno birthday today is Angie Moon, and today's birthday girl, she's handled more knobs than a recording studio.
3: Yes.
0: 131 fine films, including Business Class Sluts. She was in Anal Tryouts, Volume 1.
4: Ooh.
0: Also, My Parents Banged My Boyfriend, Volume 2.
1: Oh, no.
3: Jeez, both of them did?
0: She was in Cute Tight Holes.
3: Aw.
0: Also, Angie has some anal fun with a new friend.
3: Aw, that's also nice.
0: Greg, she was in Tender Sex in Jacuzzi.
3: Oh, support it.
0: And who can forget her unforgettable role in Angie Moon is Queefing?
3: Oh, God.
1: Everybody stop what you're doing.
0: That's Angie Moon,
4: nice.
0: Who's 40 years old today, and that's your porno birthday, your celebrity birthdays, here with The Woody Show. We'll take a quick break. More Woody Show's next. Hang on.
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3: Show.
4: All right, welcome back, everybody.
5: Yeah.
4: Man, it's, you know, like NASCAR at all, right? It's just F1.
5: I mean, I go to races. The only thing about NASCAR, and I'm such a baby about this, and I know, like, a real man be like, sack up.
6: Is it too loud?
5: Yeah. Dude, it is loud, man. It rattles your body, dude.
4: But it's like F1's got, like, a super high-pitched.
5: It does, but it's so fast, it's there for a second. Yeah. But when you're sitting at a track, and especially, like, NASCAR, since it's oval, like, you don't get away from that sound at all.
4: Yeah.
5: Yeah, and, like, with F1... You know, they're going through a really large track that has multiple turns and stuff like that. So that noise, like, comes and goes quickly.
7: I mean, he's not wrong. There's a reason the people out there have those giant earphones on all the time.
5: NASCAR's crazy.
4: Seabass, do you know what today is? As the lead feminist on the show.
7: Oh, International Women's Day. Yes, queen.
8: It's like all day.
4: It is Break the Glass Ceiling Day.
8: Oh, yeah. Let's do it.
6: Equally important.
7: Keep doing that.
4: It was today in 1869. First of all, 69 years.

0: National Women's Suffrage Association was founded by Susan B. Anthony.
1: Yes.
0: Yep.
2: Hero.
3: Susan B.
1: Susan B. Awesome.
0: Yep, that's right. Yeah, Susan B. Awesome.
3: Susan B.
0: Today is also National Chocolate Chip Day.
4: Love it.
0: Hell yeah.
4: Get behind it.
0: Yeah, today's NASCAR Day, which is why I brought that up.
3: Yo, shout out to NASCAR. Oh, yeah, also, Jordan's killing NASCAR.
0: Today in history, today in 1940, McDonald's opened its first restaurant in San Bernardino, California.
2: Oh, nice. Oh, cool.
0: First of all, Dick and Morris MacDonald opened up McDonald's barbecue restaurant with a drive-in featuring a large menu and car hop service.
4: Fun.
2: Car hop.
0: Did you ever watch that that movie with Michael Keaton?
4: Yeah, it was awesome. Yeah,
2: I loved it.
4: Really?
2: It
4: was awesome. Yeah. Informative
3: and sad,
0: right? Mm-hmm.
4: Very sad.
3: Yeah,
0: like the people who started McDonald's. And
3: I know
0: he kind of came.
4: Got hosed.
0: It was a great idea, like to come in and realize that, man, you have something super scalable here.
4: Yeah. Mm-hmm.
0: But just kind of the way that it's kind of like when Steve Jobs got thrown out of Apple.
4: Oh,
0: same kind of thing.
1: Except they found that we suck without him.
3: Yeah,
1: he had to come back to save the company. Really?
4: Well, and spoiler.
0: Right, but I'm saying, like, when somebody starts something. And then they get thrown out of the thing that they created.
3: Yeah.
0: Like that blows.
3: It's weak.
0: 877-44-WOODY. Hit us up. 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
2: Right into This Week in Audio. What do you got there, Seabass?
3: We have the original Woody Show trademark game, copyright. 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
2: Absolutely.
3: Yeah. This is What's This Sound? And this one's easy. You guys might know this because you've talked about it before, but here's the sound.
2: All right. What is this sound?
4: Okay.
5: We've talked about it before.
2: Sounds like...
6: Oh, okay.
2: It sounds like an airplane.
6: No,
2: sounds like an airplane cabin.
6: Wait, is that the guy like throwing the rock at the seal?
3: Oh, the Hawaiian guy who I've seen reports that guy was either from Seattle or also like
2: he
7: Washington was from Seattle.
3: This
7: sounds like somebody like sticking their head out the window, like smashing their face on a light pole or something.
3: You guys are circling the right answer. The answer is the guy that got sucked into the engine.
7: Oh my god!
2: Wow,
3: we always make fun of all these idiots who are filming every single damn thing, like your plane landing, as if it doesn't happen a billion times a year. Except this time.
7: Okay, I darkly want to hear it again now.
6: I want to see the video.
3: So this is obviously from inside. Well, it just
6: drop me a link.
3: It was dark outside, so it just shows
6: kind of all week.
3: And then like a fiery sort of.
2: Yeah.
7: Now everyone's jaws are on the floor.
2: That's a closed casket.
7: Yeah.
2: That's
7: an urn.
5: That's not a casket.
3: Like at concerts, I hate these people that are filming everything that you're never going to watch, but... If someone falls off stage, how are you going to catch it? If you're not filming everything all the time, how are you going to catch it?
5: Or throws a phone at the singer.
3: Yeah. How are you going to catch it if you're not filming all the time everything?
2: All right. So it's the week in audio.
3: You're not going to get this one, but just here's your clue for another round of What's This Sound?
2: Okay.
3: The clue is this sound gives me a orgasm or an orgasm.
2: Okay. You personally?
3: Me personally.
2: Okay. So Seabass.
3: Yes.
2: Okay.
7: I have a guess.
5: Microwave popcorn gives you a boner?
3: I do like it, but no, not that much.
7: Go ahead.
6: Does it have to do with bugs?
3: No, I know what you're thinking. It's like bugs being crushed underfoot. Now, that'd be a Greg orgasm.
7: My guess is a Cybertruck is pulling something super heavy that the chain is dragging on the floor.
8: Oh, my guess is a wood chipper.
3: Wood chipper, okay. You guys, the machinery and the chipper are on the right angle, but you'll never guess. It is the sound of hundreds of illegal mopeds and dirt bikes being crushed by bulldozers on Staten Island.
2: You know what's so funny about that? There's a buddy of mine who lives in New York City. He hates these people on these scooters and stuff.
3: These little street takeovers. They happen in every major city that I've ever lived
2: and
3: in.
2: And I texted him yesterday because I saw that video, and I texted him. I said, how hard does this get you?
3: Yes! And, he wrote back,
2: these retards who ride these things are the ones that need to be crushed. I literally want to see their heads explode on concrete. I hate them.
7: That makes it pretty clear.
3: And you guys, on Seabass, called the cops. Yeah, on stuff like this. And there was a thing that I tried to take over one of the bridges in the San Francisco area, and the cops actually...
5: Oh, they blocked it off.
3: Yeah, on a bridge. It's pretty easy to block off all the exits.
5: That was pretty cool. They actually did something about it.
2: Yeah, so it's a big bulldozer. They have all the
3: hundreds
2: scooters
3: of these
2: lined up.
3: You know, dirt bikes, scooters, all the stuff that like the 17 through 20-year-olds use to take over streets.
5: Yeah.
2: Yeah, and then just the bulldozer with
3: back
2: the treads
3: and forth, back and forth.
2: Are just like crushing right over the top of them. Yeah. That's it, dude. It was a ton of them.
3: And I told you guys, I'm looking into like smaller size paintball guns. So, because when I'm in the Cybertruck, I'm basically invincible. So when I see these guys, I can just lean out the window, pop, pop, pop, pop, pop, pop, pop.
2: Yeah, there's the video.
7: There's many more than I thought there were.
2: Hundreds. And this goes on for a while.
7: Wow.
2: Yeah.
5: See, okay. Do I hate the street takeovers? Sure. But that's a colossal waste.
2: Here we go, waste. I knew it.
5: Such a waste.
3: Isn't
5: there some program that you can donate those to?
7: Give them to responsible people?
5: Yeah.
3: Fly them to the Bahamas and give them to tourists so they can hurt themselves?
7: There you go.
5: Fly them to a different state?
2: This week in audio.
5: Put them in a truck.
3: Another edition of What's This Sound? Here it is.
2: All right. What is this sound?

0: Like a weed whacker?
1: Chainsaw.
2: Okay, we chainsaw.
3: Something with a two-stroke engine.
4: Right. Yeah, sawing something down that shouldn't be sawed down.
3: Okay. I'm going to say an old-school model airplane.
2: Okay, yeah, like one of the ones you see in fields in the sun.
3: Yeah, not like a drone.
2: What if I told you it's biological?
3: Oh, biological. No. I don't like that.
1: So it's a not a badger, but like a...
3: beaver?
1: Yeah, like a beaver. Yeah, let's go with a beaver.
3: Let's go with something.
0: What is it?
2: It is a horse that has a buildup of gas in its intestines.
4: I saw this video.
2: They lay it on its side and they kind of like rub its intestines because horses, they can fart.
1: They like massaged it out of it. Yeah, right.
0: That was a fart?
4: Yeah, the horse is laying on the ground and it looks like they're giving it CPR.
2: Yes.
3: Do you see the stomach like deflate?
2: I wouldn't say, I mean, it's not too much, but.
3: I got to hear that again.
0: That's a fart?
4: Yeah.
3: Knowing what it is.
0: Wow, winner. Feel rad.
2: See, a lot of times when you see a horse rolling on the ground by itself, they're trying to get little farts out.
0: Yeah, Greg, really? You know sometimes when you're taking a leak and like halfway through the leak, like there's a bunch of gas that like all of a sudden becomes free and then you let that gas go as you're taking the rest of your leak. Man, what a great feeling, Greg.
1: Oh wow, it does look like they're giving a CPR.
2: Yeah.
1: Incredible.
0: Wow.
1: That is.
3: I could have sat here for another day and a half and I wouldn't have guessed horse farts.
1: No way.
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2: And jumping right back into This Week in Audio. What is next, Seabass?
4: Well, we got a... you're not going to know the answer to this, but to do your best job to guess, we have a person who's crossing over into the music world. This is a famous person, but...
2: From what world? Do we even get that clue?
4: Okay, how about this? Sports. I'll give you sports.
5: Oh, okay.
2: Sports.
4: Someone in sports.
2: Okay.
4: All right. He's coming out with a new music, including this song, Plaque Boy Max.
2: Plaque Boy Max.
4: Plaque, like, plaque on the teeth.
5: Okay.
2: Okay, got it.
4: Q.
2: All right, here we go.

0: Yep.
1: I have no idea.
2: Chet Hanks.
1: You're asking the wrong dude.
3: Well, Chet Hanks, obviously, not new to the music game.
4: I'm just going to guess a random athlete because I don't know anything about athletes.
2: Go for it.
4: Or rap. Marshawn Lynch.
5: Draymond Green.
3: Well, Marshawn Lynch is sort of close. This is Max Crosby. Your Las Vegas Raiders, Manus. To me, it sounds like every other garbage rap out there right now. But, you know, he's doing it. So.
4: I mean, it sounds like passably rap. I mean, it sounds like...
3: It's produced properly.
4: Yeah.
1: Have you guys seen this kid, Lujimmy?
3: Lujimmy.
4: Oh, we've talked about Lujimmy.
1: We have?
4: I tried to get you guys to tell me what the hell he was saying.
5: That rings a bell.
4: Yeah.
3: Lujimmy.
1: Lujimmy, you can tell he's trying to cross over, too. Yeah.
3: L-U-H-Jimmy?
1: From being, L-U-H-Jimmy.
3: Yeah, Lujimmy.
1: Yeah, look, Jimmy, little Jimmy talk like that.
6: You talking about this and that, saying I sound like a girl.
1: That
6: name, you tripping, and that's on my mother. You gotta quit playing with little Jimmy.
1: You gotta quit playing little, and he's
3: like
1: this
3: 5'6" skinny white guy.
1: Yes.
4: Tons of those videos.
1: With little Jimmy.
3: Jimmy.
1: You gotta stop playing little Jimmy.
3: Already got the face tattoos going.
1: Yeah. Oh, yeah.
4: Nice. Now, I am 51% sure that it's a bit. At first I was like, nah, but now I'm like, it's gotta be, right?
3: No, he's like, nah.
5: Yeah, right. This is gonna be the new Catch Me Outside the You Can Girl. Mm-hmm. He'll be mega rich and we'll hate him even more.
4: The more I see him, the more I'm like, this can't be real.
3: Oh, yeah. Well, people are liking him because they're making fun of him.
4: Yeah.
3: But haven't we gone, don't we go through one of these guys basically every 6 months or so?
4: Oh, for sure.
5: Yeah, we Menace. Yes.
3: Like Long Neck and that redhead kid that was always screaming, like, we'll make fun of you, then we'll get rid of you.
2: Yeah.
3: See you later, Dora.
2: It's my mother.
1: This week in audio.
3: Did you know, Menace? And I know you were watching this, Greg, because he was live streaming the Tekashi 69 gender reveal.
2: Oh,
5: totally.
2: Oh, yes, dude.
1: What?
2: I saw a clip of it, a highlight clip of it.
3: So Tekashi 69. I think he's already got a kid, but he's now got a second one.
5: Yeah.
3: Down in like the Miami area, had a big party. Again, I don't know where he's getting his money from.
2: Well, because he's doing that live stream show. I forgot what it's called.
3: I don't know, but who's paying for this? Who's watching this? Anyway, he invited a bunch of those live streamers, and he had this to say before revealing Tekashi 69's new baby's gender.
7: Chat, what you think? It's going
8: to
7: be a boy?
8: We need to ask.
7: If it's not a boy, straight abortion.
2: Great.
3: Right?
4: Yeah.
1: That's what Greg's been saying.
3: I told you Greg would like this guy.
5: Yeah, he's a party. I mean, I agree with the sentiment. Yeah.
1: Greg just wouldn't know what to do with the baby girl.
5: I'd give it away.
1: Well, no, but...
5: I got lots of friends that want kids.
1: But the reason behind that...
5: Couldn't raise a girl. I don't know what to do with a girl.
1: Right. That's what I was saying.
5: Yeah.
4: But a girl would love you. Like, a girl would think you were great. You wouldn't...
1: It's about him, Gina. He wouldn't know what to do.
5: What can the kid do for me?
3: Yeah, I'm not trying to help them.
5: Right. I don't know how to go out and buy girls' clothing.
4: Look at the tags. Going out what size it is.
5: Buying miniature versions of like a t-shirt or whatever.
9: Yeah, looking like your animals. Match them together.
1: Greg said, for the sake of argument, if he found out that he, was with somebody and they were having a baby and he found out it was a girl, he'd be bummed.
4: Yeah.
5: I'd be very bummed. And I'd be searching for all my lesbian friends to give them a girl. And if it was a boy and it wasn't cute, I would also give it a
4: boy. Yeah, same principle.
1: Greg's just being honest, guys.
5: Yeah, sorry. Honesty was out of fashion.
7: Chat, what you think? It's going
8: to
7: be a boy?
8: We need to ask.
7: If it's not a boy, straight abortion. Right?
1: Right?
2: Okay, so I found all the details. So if you watched his TV show, like the production is like a lot. Like there was a huge like explosions and reveals and all this stuff. And he has the world's largest television on this show. So it's called Facts TV and it's backed by Kick. Now Kick, dude, they pay these streamers insane amount of money.
3: So my question is, where are they getting that money
2: from? Because they're backed by a sports betting app. So they get a lot of money off that.
1: There's so much money in the dumbest things.
4: Yeah.
5: Right.
10: 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We'll be right back. I'll see it when I believe it.
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1: He's in movies. Woody's not in movies.
2: Okay.
3: We're getting farther away.
1: Yeah, he has a mobile company. Woody doesn't. I don't know.
2: Here's Maureen Callahan. She's apparently an investigative reporter.
1: All right.
2: Okay. Telling Megyn Kelly what Ryan Reynolds did.
4: Psycho arsonist Ryan Reynolds. What? Explain why you call him that. When Ryan Reynolds was a teenage boy, he burned down his elementary school in Canada to the ground. This was an arson fire. He set it in the middle of the night. This school was like over 100 years old. It went up like that.
5: I didn't burn a school.
1: Yeah. Well,
5: and I wasn't a teenager. I was a preteen.
1: So arson.
5: 10.
2: Okay. Well, you're right. You're right, Woody. But
5: and we set a little fire in the woods, which we did not anticipate getting out of control, but we're being dumb 10-year-olds and the fire just spread a little bit. The fire department came very quickly and put it out. It was all good.
6: And they said thank you for the training session.
3: Yeah. Yeah.
6: Right. And they were happy.
5: Correct.
2: They gave you a medal.
5: So while there is a similarity of fire,
2: okay,
5: well, little different.
6: Like they appreciated.
2: You raise a good point, Woody. Let's play this next clip.
5: Okay, here we go.
4: He's a psychopath, I believe. He's given varying accounts of this story in which he set fire to a tree.
3: Oh.
4: When I hear that, like, I could cry. Like, who would set fire to a tree?
3: I know.
4: To a living thing.
2: Yes.
5: You know who's a psycho? Someone who cries over fire on a tree.
3: That was a little much.
5: Yeah.
3: Right.
5: That sounds pretty psycho.
6: Who would set fire to a tree? A lot of little boys.
5: Yeah. Every time you have a fire in the fireplace, there's like a piece of wood in there. At one point was a tree.
3: A living thing.
5: A living thing.
6: Yeah. We've been on an Alaskan cruise. There's plenty of trees.
5: Yeah. No shortage of trees.
6: What's no shortage.
2: The fun fact, people always say there's more trees than there are stars or something.
5: Something.
6: Seems that way.
5: Yeah. This Week in Audio.
2: Okay. Time for the Seabass original game. How they owie. This is where you play some audio, or I play some audio of someone hurting themselves. You guess how? Well, in this case, the audio isn't of the actual part of them getting hurt. This is them describing the feeling of getting hurt. So a little different twist on this game, but this is from 12 News Now, Beaumont, Texas.
7: I couldn't feel my legs when I come back to. I couldn't move my right foot. I could barely move my right leg. My bones in my right leg are real weak. My hip, my knee, my foot.
5: Like, we've all sat in the toilet too long.
1: Yeah, it's like me after a nap, dude. What are you talking about?
5: You're sitting there taking a dump. You're scrolling on your phone. You lose track of time. Next thing you know, like, you're done taking your dump. And you get out.
6: You
5: get out of the bathroom all of a sudden.
7: Barely move my right leg.
5: See?
1: Yeah.
7: My bones in my right leg are real weak. My hip, my knee, my foot. Just a lot of weakness. I'm probably the unluckiest lucky man alive.
2: All right, toilets.
6: The biomes and his legs.
2: Yeah. Bones.
6: Biomes.
1: Feels like you're walking on needles when you try to walk.
2: Okay, so now the news often isn't there for a toilet leg fall asleep.
3: Right.
2: That's possible. That's one. Yeah. The other guess.
3: I'm gonna go old school cartoon. Something fell on him from above, like an anvil or a piano.
6: Right, I'm going to say something involving a bull, like he got gored by a bull.
1: Or he crashed a boat.
2: Okay, Menace technically is the closest one.
1: Oh, really?
2: This is a 19-year-old Hunter Weishi. He was
6: 19.
3: That does not
5: sound older than 19.
2: Yeah. Well, that's Beaumont, Texas for you, or Jasper in his case specifically. He was leaning against a tree fishing when it was struck by lightning.
1: Oh, damn!
2: Straight through his gut.
1: Wow!
2: And now, luckily, through his gut, not his legs, or else not through his chest, or he could be in a much worse shape.
5: Yeah.
2: But apparently, he lived.
5: He's talking to us
6: there.
2: And here's the sheriff telling another fun fact about this.
8: Looking at the tree after the fact, the tree has been struck by lightning before, and the tree was dead from the previous lightning strike. So the old adage of lightning never strikes twice in the same place, you can throw that out the window.
2: Yeah, right.
1: Yeah.
6: Wow.
3: I still can't get over that he's a teenager.
1: Out the window.
5: Out the window. It goes right out the window.
6: And it hurt where? His biome.
5: Dude, my leg fell asleep so hard recently. I was sitting on the couch and kind of had it tucked underneath me. So I was sitting on my ankle, on my foot.
2: How ladylike of you.
5: No, underneath. No, it was like, underneath.
2: I know, that's still very ladylike.
6: That's pretty girly, yeah.
5: No, it's like a figure four slide in the second base, douchebag. manly, like a stand-up slide. You know what I mean?
6: Like this?
2: Figure four,
5: Okay, here.
6: Like crossed under.
2: That's
6: like
2: very effeminate, yes.
5: I put my leg on the chair here, and I sit like this.
2: Yeah.
6: Oh, that's girly.
2: Yeah.
5: This is girly?
6: I sit like that, and it's insanely girly.
2: Yep. Called it.
5: Really?
6: Yeah, like this. Yeah. Like right now I'm doing it.
2: Yep. Sammy, Greg.
6: I like a chick drinking rosé, you know?
5: It's like a half crisscross applesauce.
2: Yeah.
5: That's girly? I've never seen
6: that. Okay. Very girly.
2: So you're doing that?
1: You should have, like,
5: I was sitting on the couch. Anyway, so I went to go get up.
2: Vagina fell asleep?
1: Yeah.
5: My vagina fell asleep. I almost fell because I had no feeling in my leg.
2: God,
5: like, it's

0: like the leg wasn't there. So you didn't feel the pressure of the leg on the floor. Yeah. Right. And I end up having to just sit. I'm like, oh, God. There was no way I was going to be able to take a step. I tried to take the step. I'm like, okay, I'm trying to shake it out and do the whole thing. Yeah.
1: That's when you have hot.
0: I mean, just dead.
2: Yeah.
1: It's when you have hot goss with your gal pals.
3: Yep. You're sitting like that for too long.
0: Do you ever do when your arm falls asleep and you're sleeping like a girl? And then you can't move your arm, and you have to use your other arm, your hand, to pick up your arm, and move it.
3: You mean like your arms like above you, like,
0: or whatever? But I'm saying like
4: you're underneath you whatever,
0: when when you sleep and you wake up and like you want to move your arm and you can't, so you have to use your good arm to. Mm-hmm.
3: 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Oh, I hate it so much.
0: Yeah, the pins and needles thing. Thank you very much, Seabass.
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11: Cloudy skies this morning, becoming partly cloudy for your Friday afternoon. A high in the upper 80s, mostly cloudy tonight. A low near 70. Saturday, mostly sunny, a high of 90.
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1: And it's time for today's Dumbass Contest. 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
4: D-U-I-Q.
1: Yeah, it is. Seabass Quiz is playing the way the game works, everybody.
5: I find a very drunk person and ask them very simple questions. So the game then is not for you to answer the questions. It's for you to guess whether the drunk person is so drunk that they cannot answer the questions. And if you guess correctly upon them twice out of three times, you win.
1: We haven't done this song for a Friday, okay, have we? Biz Markie, Just a Friend?
6: No, we would definitely remember.
5: I mean, it's an easy one.
1: Can you make a note of that one, Sammy?
6: Rules.
1: Yeah, because, you know, even if you sound terrible, he's out of key, too.
6: Yeah.
1: Yeah.
7: It's a win-win.
1: Yeah. All right, 877-44-WOODY is the phone number. It's 877-44-WOODY. And Morgan is telling me we do have somebody, and that person is Kevin. Hi, Kevin.
8: Hey, guys.
1: Hey, all right. So, D-U-I-Q. Now, before we get into the questions that count towards you winning a prize or not, which I'm pretty certain that you will win a prize, not many people end up not meeting the challenge of the D-U-I-Q.
5: It really sucks.
1: But just to get a better idea of just how with it or not with it the drunk person is, we have a little clip here to get to know them better. And who is this person, Seabass?
5: This is Reed. He's going to tell us about his state of inebriation as well as the love of his life. Oh, babe.
1: Oh, babe. So much love.
9: God damn it. I'm drunk. Okay. So.
5: Reed, are you here with your girlfriend, aren't you?
9: Yes. Yeah.
5: Tell me about your girlfriend. How'd you guys meet?
9: We've been in college when we were probably a freshman in college. Yeah.
5: Do you have plans for her in the long term? Are you going to get married?
9: Oh, for sure. We're going to get married. Yeah.
5: She doesn't have a ring.
9: Yeah, she has a ring. She's going to pay for it because we are desperately poor. We are desperately poor.
5: Oh, really? What do you do for a living?
9: We are both teachers. That's how it goes.
1: So here's a question. You have plenty to say about teachers when we're on the air, but now you're in front of a couple of them and you don't say anything to them, to their face.
5: Well, first off,
1: while you're in here in the studio.
5: First off, I have a job to do, number one. I can't.
1: Oh.
6: Okay.
1: We've got to keep it very serious with the DUIQ.
5: The purpose there is the DUIQ, number one. And number two, he already admitted he's a poor piece of crap. He and his wife, who's buying her own ring, apparently.
1: Wow.
5: Yeah. Okay. Why cause conflict
10: right before you got
11: well,
10: it?
11: Exactly. Not making money doesn't make you a piece of crap.
6: Yeah, he didn't admit that part.
11: He didn't say he was a poor piece of crap. He just said he didn't have money for
1: it. I believe Seabass probably thinks that it does.
5: I am using it in the South Park style of phraseology.
1: Phraseology.
10: Everybody understands that context.
5: I'm glad they do.
1: Yeah. All right, well, Kevin, he sounds somewhat with it.
7: Yeah, he,
5: I mean, he said
7: sound,
5: he's very drunk, but
6: he does really for a living.
1: I mean, we've heard sloppy on this.
7: We've heard people that we thought didn't survive the night.
1: That is true. All
10: he's
1: right,
10: with have, it, and he's a teacher.
1: We've got Menace and Sammy trying to guess. They are stone cold sober on these questions. Well, they're just for fun. You just have to guess. Will Reed, the drunk person, get them right or not? And we start with question number one.
5: Complete the following. It's six of one or what?
1: This is a repeater, I believe, is it not?
5: I did a different idiom last time.
1: Okay.
5: But I understand why it's ringing a bell.
1: I think yes for both Sammy and Menace. And you know what? Sweep it for yes. I'm just going by the confidence I have and just how with it he is. I mean,
10: crazy.
5: And he's not a teacher, an educator.
7: Oh, yeah, that's right.
5: That's our new phrase nowadays.
7: I'm going to say no to Menace. I don't think these phrases are his strong suit. I'm kind of leaning triple no.
1: Triple no?
7: Yeah, triple no.
1: Okay. Gina Gran?
6: I'm going to split the difference. I try not to look at them, but Sammy looks very worried. Even though her brow is crazy furrowed, I'm still going to say yes to Sammy.
1: Maybe she's just got
6: to
1: poop.
6: Yeah, maybe.
7: More than likely.
12: I do that all the time.
6: God, she looks so confused.
12: Stay pooping.
6: I'm just going to go crazy. Say yes to Sammy, no to Menace, and yes to Reed.
1: Sammy and Menace, do you think that Reed gets it?
10: No.
11: No.
1: All right. Kevin, what's your guess?
8: Could I actually hear the question again?
1: You sure can.
5: Complete the following. It's six of one or what?
1: All right. Do you think that Reed gets it?
8: I'm going to say no.
1: No. All right. Let's find out. Question number one, DUIQ.
5: Complete the following. It's six of one or what?
1: Menace.
10: Ten of another.
1: Or ten of another.
5: All right, Keep that in mind.
1: Sammy.
11: Half dozen.
5: Of.
6: Are you done?
11: Of another.
5: Okay.
1: Okay, but that is the phrase.
7: That is it.
1: It's either six of one or half. Do you understand the saying, Menace?
10: I don't remember the saying.
5: Now that
1: I just
5: it.
1: Told, I,
10: yeah. I understand now.
1: It's either six of one or half. It's six of one or half dozen of the other. What does that saying mean?
10: Subtraction or division?
1: What?
10: Yeah, I don't know.
1: You don't know what it means?
10: No.
1: You can't, like, even just now that you've heard it, you can't figure out what it means.
10: It just means division of.
1: No, but like, where would you use that phrase? Do you know?
7: Like, in what context?
10: Oh, maybe baking? I don't know.
6: Can I give a hint?
1: Sure.
6: Like, six and half dozen are the same, right?
1: Yeah.
6: So with that.
1: So people, like, when people just thing. Don't care, they go, I don't know. But to me, it's six to one, half dozen of the other. Like, in other words, like, there's no difference.
7: Same thing.
6: Six and like, a half
1: that's,
6: dozen.
1: That's where you would use that.
10: Oh, okay. I was just focusing.
1: Well, do you want this or do you want that? And you go, six to one, half dozen of the other.
5: Yeah. Or you might just say six to one.
10: Yeah. Or I would just never use that saying.
5: Yeah.
11: Yeah.
10: Ever.
1: Or that. Yeah. All right. Well, Kevin. It
10: sounds old timey.
5: Easy.
1: It sure does.
7: No, it's quite old.
10: Ow.
1: Kevin says that Reed will not get this one. We'll see if he gets on the board with his first point here on the DUIQ.
0: Complete the following. It's six of one or what?
9: None of the other.
0: And tell folks what that means in plain English.
9: That means if you have some of the other, then you have none of the other.
1: Right.
7: Wow.
6: Nice. I mean, it was so close, not but
7: as,
6: so far.
7: Not as with it as we thought.
6: Yeah. Wow. Uh-huh.
1: Menace, was this your teacher?
10: Maybe. Shout out.
7: Who would use that phrase anyway?
10: Alameda County.
1: Yeah. All right. Question number two, DUIQ, but you're in good shape, Kevin. You already have 1 point on the board. Here we go.
0: And what part of your body is your larynx?
10: Uh-huh. Mm-hmm.
1: Okay. I do. Uh-huh. I do know this.
7: Yeah, of course.
1: What part of your body is your larynx? All right.
5: If it's even in your body, ooh, could be a good question.
1: I will say no for Menace, no for Sammy, and then yes, no. Huh? No for Reed, mm-hmm. No for Menace, yes for Sammy.
7: See, now I'm thinking, okay, no for Kevin because he just displayed some...
1: Well, Kevin's the contestant.
7: Oh, I mean, no for Reed.
1: Reed.
7: Sorry, yeah, Kevin. Yeah. Also, fine, no Kevin. For Kevin. Kevin has no idea.
1: Kevin, don't say the answer, but do you know the answer?
8: I would have guessed the throat.
5: Okay, thanks a lot.
11: Mm. Me and Menace already wrote it down. Our pens are down, so don't worry.
1: That's okay. Your pens are down?
11: Mm-hmm. Yeah.
1: What is the answer, Menace?
10: I did write down throat.
1: You wrote down throat?
11: Throat.
1: Sorry, okay. Now, Kevin, when I say, don't say the answer.
6: What does that mean to you?
1: Yeah.
10: That doesn't mean the opposite.
1: Yeah, all right, hang on. All right, my mistake.
6: Yeah.
7: No to Reed, yes to Menace, yes to Sammy.
1: All right. Mm-hmm.
6: I wrote down already, yes to Sammy, no to Menace, yes to Reed.
1: All right, well, they both knew it.
6: Yeah.
1: Now, Kevin, do you think that Reed will get this right?
8: Oh man, this is tough. The whole teacher thing's really throwing me off too. I still want to say no though.
1: No. All right. Question number two, DUIQ.
0: And what part of your body is your larynx?
9: Your larynx is in part of your throat. It's the top. It's your mouth noises.
1: All right.
10: Yeah.
1: Wow. Nice. I don't know what the rest of that was, but he got the correct answer.
10: Swept it.
1: Yeah. All right. Well, you know what? That serves you right there, Kevin.
8: Yeah.
1: Yeah. Throwing that
7: drama
1: answer out there earlier. All right, now this is the make or break. You need this one in order to win this round of the DUIQ. It's question number three.
0: Who was the president of the Union during the Civil War?
7: Triple no.
1: It's kind of a. This is where usually question. Menace surprises me.
7: Really?
1: Yeah.
7: I'm sticking with it.
0: Who was the president of the Union during the Civil War?
1: Triple no for Greg.
7: Yeah.
1: Gina Grand.
6: He's a teacher. What does he teach?
5: Drinking.
6: Yeah. I'm going to be optimistic. I'm going to keep my answer the exact same for every time. Yes to Sammy, no to Menace, yes to Reed.
7: And can I just point out, just because he's a teacher, I have a friend who's a teacher and he said that he likes to teach his kids 13th century California history. There's no such thing.
6: Wait, what?
7: Yeah. So it's not just because
1: he could have said that to me, and I'm like, oh, cool.
5: And I hate to bring this up, but teachers tend to score lower in general on standardized tests than, you know, other professions.
6: Yeah.
5: It's just the facts, sir. Man.
6: Well, I'm sticking with what I have. Yes to Sammy, no to Menace, yes to Reed.
1: I'm going to say, man, I'll say yes to Menace, no to Reed and Sammy.
6: Oh.
1: I think Menace gets this
7: one. Okay.
1: Question number three, the DUIQ, what do you think here, Kevin? Does he get it?
8: I'm going to go with another no to seal it off.
1: Another no. All right, here we go. Let's find out.
0: Who was the president of the Union during the Civil War?
1: Menace.
10: Abraham Lincoln.
1: Sammy.
11: Lincoln.
1: Lincoln right. is the answer.
10: Yeah. Lincoln.
1: Lincoln.
10: Shout out to Lincoln.
1: All right, now, if Reed, the teacher, does not get this one right, that means that Kevin will be the winner of the DUIQ. But I also kind of jinxed at the beginning. You know, they do that during sporting events. They go, this guy hasn't missed.
5: Oh, yeah, undefeated.
1: Impossible.
10: I go, yeah.
1: I set him up by, you know, very rarely does anybody ever not win on the DUIQ.
6: Yeah.
1: All right. So let's see. Question number three, DUIQ.
12: Who was the president of the Union during the Civil War?
9: I'm going to say Thomas Jefferson.
12: Tell folks about Thomas Jefferson. Why is he a great man?
9: I have no idea why Thomas Jefferson is a great man.
12: But you know his name.
9: Because he has some seniority over the.
12: Gotcha.
1: All right.
10: But Gina, he's a teacher.
6: Does he teach recess?
1: Kevin, congratulations. You are a winner on the DUIQ.
10: Yeah.
13: Go, go. 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
2: And it is that time, everybody, just kind of looking ahead at what we got here. 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
3: We got
2: some fail stories here, and of course, we're taking your Friday check-ins on the text over to 22987. Just make sure, again, you include your name, you tell us what part of town you're in listening this morning. Why are you doing that? Let's see what we got for this round.

0: Guys, that was super smooth. I like that.
1: That was good.
0: I like that. Freshly shaved. Nice. Yeah, that was real smooth. That was nice.
1: That was nice. Velvety.
0: All right. We'll start with this one. And there's a video for this one. And I'll just play the audio for you. And you could see if you can guess what's happening here. Okay?
2: Mm-hmm.
0: What is happening here?
3: Hey. Keep the flame away until you pour down there. Mom. Jesus Christ. God.
0: Okay, so.
4: Okay, I have a guess.
5: I have a guess too.
0: Go ahead, Greg.
4: A candle on the dining room table fell over and caught the tablecloth on fire and they're whacking it out.
0: Yeah. Same kind of thing.
1: Yeah, some sort of flambé dessert.
0: Gina Grad. It's someone's birthday and grandma is using this long lighter and she's preparing to flambé a baked Alaska.
1: Wow. And I don't even know what that is.
0: That is sitting on the table in front of her. And so she lights it as she pours the alcohol on it and it bursts into a large flame, which that it's supposed to do that.
1: Right.
0: Mm-hmm. But then for some reason, dumbass grandma pours even more of the alcohol on it and on the table.
1: Ooh.
0: So her family jumps in. They're trying to pat and stomp the flames out as grandma moves the burning dessert onto her wicker chair.
5: Oh, God. What a dumb whore.
0: Grandma is an idiot.
4: She's a fool.
0: God, grandma.
6: Dead bitch.
1: Grandma burned the house down.
0: When you watch the video, you see the cat knew to get the hell out of there right away. But yeah, fail.
1: Oh, my
0: fail.
1: God.
4: Grandma, put the booze down.
1: Give it up, grandma.
0: And this is my favorite story of the week. It's from Maryland. And besides a fail story, you could also file it under just pranking.
1: Okay.
0: This grown-ass woman decided to prank her husband. She sent a text to him that a random dude had broken into their house.
1: Oh, no.
0: And she sent him a picture that she made with AI of the intruder on the couch covered in a blanket. Now, you're the husband. What are you going to do? He calls the cops, of course.
1: Yes.
0: A squad of 8 police cars pull up to the house. They bust through the door. Only to find the woman on the couch by herself along with a cell phone mounted on a tripod that was aimed at the front door. She's thinking that the husband's going to come rushing in. And,
1: so funny.
0: Yeah, the cops, not pleased. She was arrested and taken to Vail jail.
1: You got a divorce. Fail. She's an idiot.
0: Yeah. And there you go, ladies and gentlemen. Those are your Friday fail stories. We're going to take a quick break. We got some more Woody Show for you next. Hang on.
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2: Fradioki?
3: Sure. Why not?
4: Yes, let's do it.
3: And I keep thinking of songs to add to the hat.
2: Add songs. If you got Seabass, what if we picked a song that you actually like? Like,
5: I don't hate any of these songs.
2: He just doesn't
4: like the vibe.
2: Okay.
4: All right,
2: he just doesn't like to participate.
4: Yeah,
2: that's fine. All right. The turd is leaving the punch bowl. There he goes.
3: I just don't like the bit, so I'm gonna leave.
4: I don't like happiness.
2: No, I've asked him. I said, you know what, man? Because he just ruins our good time.
3: Yeah.
2: When he gets
3: buzzkill.
2: All right. So I selected a song out of the hat. Ooh, I know somebody in this room likes this song. Weedest Teenage Dirtbag.
3: Oh,
4: I like
3: nice.
4: That's a good song.
2: That's a great song.
3: Popular song.
6: Yeah.
3: A lot of high notes, though, right?
4: To be a girl.
2: Yeah. I can hit a high, I guess. Hold on.
4: Okay.
2: There you go. Let's do it. Toss out that. Just a teenage dirtbag. Yeah, we'll get it. Yeah. Y'all know the song. So feel free to sing along. We got the lyrics all set. We got the song all set. All right, it's time for Woody Show Fradioki, everybody.
7: Yeah, this one, you're right. This one is high.
4: What are you taking lead?
7: I'll try.
4: You got this.

0: think. Challenge. I would call it a success. Woo! All right. What's the matter, Menace? You gassed?
1: Laughing on how bad that was.
0: Nah, dude. So bad it's good.
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0: So bad it's good. Oh, man.
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1: That was brutal.
0: Woody Show, Friday Oki, Weedus, Teenage Dirtbag. Take a break. More Woody Show next. Hang up.
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11: 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I always have been, and it's never dimmed at all. 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
1: All right, welcome back. 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
2: Yeah.
1: Woody, Greg, Dennis, Gina, and we have a guest as promised. He made it. Tyler Joseph from 21 Pilots.
3: What's up, guys? How are you? Sorry I'm late. I was, what do you want to hear?
1: No, we didn't just...
4: You were in baby land?
1: Dude, we don't need any excuses.
2: Saving a kitten?
3: Mowing and feeding a child.
4: Yeah.
1: Yeah, no, it's...
3: Fixing a gutter. I mean, come on. Yeah. What would help soothe the
1: issue? No, we're fine. We're just happy to talk to you, man. Always great to talk to you. As you know, I've been a big 21 Pilots fan for a long, long time. It's been really cool watching, you know, just how things have developed over the years to this superstar level with you guys. And the reason that we're talking today is because they've been teasing this really big event. And this has got to be super cool for you, being from Columbus and everything. And now 21 Pilots is going to be playing a show at Ohio Stadium, the Horseshoe. This is Ohio State, the Ohio Stadium, where they play. What a huge venue. And this is also a big deal, not just for you guys as a band, but I guess this is crazy. I've never thought that this would be the case because it's been around for so long. But OSU, they've never held a concert during college football season until now. This is a very big deal all around. What are your thoughts?
3: The university has been incredible. You're right. They've football is king over here.
2: Right.
1: Yeah.
3: And so, yeah, they've never let anyone in there doing a show during football season at all. And yet here they are going, all right, let's do this. And so, it's incredible. I think that I was looking it up online. I'm like, wait, hold on. Where does Ohio Stadium rank in stadium size in the world? And I think it's like fifth or sixth entire world.
2: Yeah.
3: Yeah. And I think, the number one is, I think, maybe in North Korea, but they may be lying about that. I'm not sure.
2: Yeah. There's like 103,000 seats.
1: Damn.
3: Yeah. It's 107.
2: More.
3: Luckily, though, when you put on a concert and you have a stage on one end, you don't have to sell that many tickets. But it'll be an incredible moment for us, you know, truly playing these small clubs and bars, growing up in that music scene and working our way up. You know, when we play this show, it'll be some sort of emotion that I may have never felt before. But this, you know, kind of getting to the top is an unbelievable feeling that I'm sure is going to be pretty overwhelming.
1: Yeah, and we're gonna send some Woody Show listeners to the show. We're gonna send this so you can be there. It's happening on Saturday, October 17th. Tickets are on sale next Friday, so not today, next Friday, the 22nd. But you can sign up for the presale. It's the artist presale now through Sunday. The presale starts this coming Tuesday. Now, that's before the general on sale. All the information you need is at the 21 Pilots website. You can also find all the information at 21 Pilots on social media. No shortage of information, but it's pretty cool, man. Hometown
3: no
1: show.
3: No shortage of tickets.
1: Yeah. No shortage. There's a lot of tickets to sell.
3: I just want to hit that one more time.
1: Yeah. it's cool, man. I like the way that you guys rolled this whole thing out, too, because it started
5: super interesting.
1: Yeah, started last Friday where, you know, and you guys have done this, like where you drop these like kind of Easter eggs and clues and different things. But, you know, from here signs, people were picking these from here, like yard signs, and they were putting them up around town, right? So let everybody know from here, Columbus, Ohio, right? And then it moved to the different venues. You mentioned you started in the club, the venues around town, Scully's, a place called The Basement. They were always there for you. The from here signs start popping up there. Then this past Wednesday, to here, these drones launched from Ohio Stadium.
5: Yeah.
1: And then the show got announced yesterday, and so
2: pretty badass. Awesome.
4: Yeah.
3: The campaign we put together, you know, we got an awesome team that has been, you know, with us for years now, coming up with these ideas. And Josh and I are like, yeah, that's awesome. What's the drone show? You know, it's funny. My dad asked me yesterday, he's like, hey, you've been keeping up with any of the NBA playoffs? I said, you know, actually, we just paid for a drone show at the stadium to fly our logo around. And I was invited to go down there and see it. And as a dad of three young kids, I didn't even have time to go look at that.
2: Aww.
3: So no, I have not been keeping up with the NBA playoffs, Dad.
1: Well, we got Tyler Joseph from 21 Pilots. We're talking to them about this big gig at Ohio Stadium, the Horseshoe, on Saturday, October 17th, during your birthday month, man.
4: I know, right?
1: We'll be sending some Woody Show listeners.
4: Did you hear about that,
1: listeners.
4: Joseph? It's during my birthday month.
1: We'll be sending some listeners out there.
3: What are you
1: saying? Pre-sale going on. You can sign up for that just on the Ticketmaster artist page there. Also, then you got the general on sale that's going to be happening. So, you know, because big stadiums, small clubs, you guys have done all that kind of stuff. What is the, I mean, talk about fame just for one quick second. Like, what is the hardest part? We kind of make fun of celebrities that complain about being famous. You're not one of those guys.
5: I think it'd be awesome.
1: Like, you guys are always with your fans and doing stuff. But, like, there's got to be some, like, what's the most difficult part now with being famous?
3: I mean, it's relatively a cakewalk. The inconveniences that come with it, like, what are the benefits? What's the net, you know, the positives?
1: We've been saying, Greg.
5: Yeah, exactly.
3: It's crazy net positives. I think that, you know, I think the only weird one, and not to get too dark about it, is, you know, if people want to figure out where I live and where, like, my kids, like, sleep, and, you know, there can be some,
1: They're strange people, man. We know it exists.
3: Birds that can show up that you know, don't have the best intentions. Yeah, that's a little freaky, especially when, like, and again, this is odd to say, but, like, when my touring schedule is posted on a website, you know when I'm home and when I'm not.
1: Right.
3: So those are the types of thoughts that you're like, that sucks. Other than that, all of the interactions, you know, out, you know, in public, it's all really great. I think we're especially lucky because a lot of our fans have gotten older with us.
1: Yeah.
3: And so most every interaction that we have out in public is with someone that's maybe a little older, that's not, you know, like, losing their mind or being like rude or anything. They're very, I don't know, they almost take pride in thinking, like, this is someone who I, you know, I know their music or I'm a fan of, but I also kind of see them as a real person. And at least that's how our fans see us when we see them, and it's fun to reciprocate that. So
1: yeah, you guys have you guys grown as, you know, professionals, you've grown, you know, as people, you're both family men now with children of your own, as you've mentioned, and you've overcome, you know, a lot of things, and I know you got to go, so I just want to ask you one more question, just because you've been so public about, you know, anxiety and shyness and things like that. From someone in your position, what advice do you have for people who maybe are super shy or super anxious and it's kind of holding them back? Like, I mean, maybe they don't end up playing a big stadium someday, but they at least can break out and, you know, do something that they otherwise wouldn't do. What advice would you give?
3: That's a good question. I think one of the first things that comes to mind is, I think some of that anxiety can come from feeling like people are against you. They want you to succeed. They don't want you to fail. Even just decent people who may not even know you personally. I think the average human is pulling for you rather than feeling like that whole world is, like, against you. They're just busy. Everyone's busy. They got their own things going on. Yeah. And I think sometimes that you can interpret that as, like, someone has a negative attitude towards you and they're against you.
1: Or they're blowing you off.
3: Yeah, ganged up on or whatever it is. And I think that overwhelmingly, without being like, hey, it's not all about you. And, you know, some people need to hear that, like, hey, it's not all about, like, but there is a part of removing that self-centeredness that helps with anxiety, where it's like, you know, instead of thinking about yourself, start, like, thinking outwardly. And that really helped me, whether it's with family or friends, even when you feel the weight of the anxiety, which, I mean, at some points is so crushing that it feels like you're going to die. But if you somehow punch through that and you just convince yourself, if I can just look at someone else and ask how someone else is doing and check in on someone else, put someone else first instead of myself. I don't know. It seems to kind of melt away in some ways. So
1: sometimes it's like, you hear about skydiving. When I went skydiving, I'm like, all right, man, I was down to do it. And the door opens up and it gets really real. And you can sit there and you can think about it. My whole mentality going into is, once the door opens, I just go. Like, and so that's kind of the thing too. Like, get off center, just go, do it, and then show yourself that you can survive this. You can live through this. And when you freak out a lot on different things, tell yourself and stop and try to have a conscious moment of, like, this isn't real. Like, what I'm freaking out about right now, that's not real.
5: Right. Mm-hmm. Kind of reminds me of that say, like, let's do this so we don't have to do this.
1: Right.
6: Yeah.
5: Just jump in.
1: Yeah. Well,
6: done.
1: I tell her, exactly. I think you have done, and, you know, Josh, everybody has done, you know, a great job. I think, really helping a lot of people out, because music is therapy for a lot of people. I know, man, I disappear, you know, in just to the moment when I'm at a 21 Pilot show and watching you guys do what you do. I have a lot of pride for you. Again, I'm so happy for you guys, and on so many levels. In this gig at Ohio Stadium, the homecoming
5: massive
1: at the Horseshoe is going to be awesome. Congratulations. Saturday, October 17th. Tickets go on sale next Friday, the 22nd. But there is an artist presale now through Sunday. Take advantage of that at 21 Pilots for more information. Tyler Joseph, everybody.
3: Yeah. Thank you guys so much. Thanks for being fans for so long.
1: Dude, like, of course. No, we love you. Say hi to Josh for us.
3: I will.
1: All right, man.
3: See you guys.
1: It's The Woody Show. We'll be right back.
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2: Phones open, 877-44-WOODY. Hit us up with a text over to 22987. All right, so everyone has a hobby. Most people do. Yeah. I still don't like the question, what's for dinner? And, hey, do you have any hobbies?
3: Yeah.
2: Still don't like it. Because now that I do have a hobby, and people ask the question and you start talking about it, are they really interested? I don't think they are.
4: Not really. You know,
3: overall, like, probably not.
2: Sammy starts talking about crochet and stuff. It's like, okay. Oh, I mean, anyway. I'm happy that she's happy.
4: Mm-hmm. Right. Yeah.
2: You know. Greg with his wines and, you know,
3: totally.
2: Yeah.
4: Not too much detail, though.
2: Right. Yeah. Some hobbies are cooler than others.
3: Well, yeah, like yours.
2: But someone was asking people this question. What's a hobby that people pretend is cool, but you just think is ridiculous? All right, so this is just some of the answers that that people gave.
3: They pretend is cool.
2: Right. Spending thousands on shoes that you never wear. Or that you're afraid to get dirty.
4: 100%. That's an addiction.
2: Like, what are you doing? Like, why even have, you're never going to wear them.
3: It's an affliction.
2: Collecting anything expensive, really, just to kind of keep it in a box.
4: Yeah.
2: Why?
5: I don't get
3: the point of that.
2: Here you go. Gina, new age healing with crystals and chakras.
6: Oh, yeah. That's fun. Drain your money on that.
2: Caving.
6: Yeah.
3: Caving.
2: Cold plunging.
6: Yes.
3: Yeah. Oh, yeah.
2: Ghost hunting made the list. Obviously, anything political related.
3: Ugh.
2: Riding horses. And then golf made the list.
6: Oh, God.
3: The golf addicts are insufferable.
2: I was going to say, I find golf people to be exhausting.
3: Yeah. One dimensional.
6: So boring.
2: It's like, dude, it's not nearly as cool as you think it is. So.
3: Right.
2: Let's just stop asking those questions, guys. Hey, do you have any hobbies? Let's just stop asking it.
6: If anyone told Greg they were into golf, Greg would be like, so what kind of golf cart do you drive?
3: Yeah, that's true. Let's talk about golf carts all
2: day. Let's get to go drive golf carts.
3: Hell yeah.
2: Not worth it. 877-44-WOODY. 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What's your least favorite question? Like the question that comes up, you're like, ugh. The what's for dinner one is number one by far.
3: Really? Because
2: I don't care.
4: Yeah.
2: 99.9% of the time, I don't care.
3: Yeah.
2: So just pick something. It doesn't matter.
3: When you're talking about work and people say, what do you guys talk about on the show?
2: You heard it.
3: Everything.
2: Yeah. Nothing, did you everything? Not listen? Mm-hmm. You heard it.
3: Nothing and everything.
2: 877-44-WOODY. 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
0: You know, this is the Woody Show.
2: Yeah. Mm-hmm. Yeah.
0: So, interested to see. All right. Maybe you guys are the wrong one. You know what we haven't done in a while is the law offices of Bodega Sebastian Menace.
3: Yes, oh, we're yeah. here to or help.
0: Whatever we call it.
3: We'll get you off.
0: They'll get you off. They will. Because if there's anybody who can try to cook up an excuse for the person on the wrong end of things.
3: Who finds it, the justice.
0: It would be Seabass and Menace.
4: Living in America? Yeah. No, innocent until proven guilty?
0: And on this...
4: my bad.
0: And on this story, I know technically... That is what it is,
5: right.
0: Which is the point that the cops are making in this story when I get to it here. But, come on, guys.
5: What?
0: This guy in Florida, he's at a bus terminal.
4: Okay.
0: And it looked like he was passed out.
3: Looked
0: like there
3: like,
0: might, mm-hmm. like there might be a problem.
2: Okay.
0: So there was a caring citizen who just went to check on him.
2: Uh-huh.
4: Okay.
0: And the dude, the guy looked passed out, freaked out, you know, cause some rando's poking at him.
4: Mm-hmm.
0: And he reacted by throwing an open ketchup packet at the nice person who was checking on him.
2: Rude.
3: Or perhaps he was startled and it just came off of his body. That
0: yeah.
3: way.
0: Well, no, he did throw it. But see, you're... No.
3: Oh.
0: I'm taking up for the guy who threw the packet because the cops showed up and they arrested him for felony battery for throwing a ketchup packet.
2: Okay, relax. Okay.
0: Well, that's right?
3: Certainly yeah. a felony.
4: All right.
0: It's what?
3: Certainly not a felony.
0: Well, no. That's what they charged him with.
3: How much damage can you do with a ketchup packet?
0: Well, it was open.
3: Okay.
5: You got arrested for battery, you said?
0: Felony battery for throwing the ketchup packet. Now, the police say that the law is the law and that throwing that packet was, quote, an attack. So that's why the charge stands.
5: Okay. Can we look at anything subjectively anymore?
0: That's one of those, all right, so am I, you know, thrilled or, you know, oh, wow, what a great guy. There's somebody who throws a ketchup packet at you, but like.
3: Allegedly.
0: Well, no, okay, let's assume for the sake of argument here, because the argument here is
3: all right.
2: You know, that it happened.
5: That he did it.
0: Should this be a felony?
2: Yeah. What's the charge? Littering?
0: Should it be battery at all? Like, come on.
5: Yeah, no. Littering in the bus station.
2: Littering in my shirt.
0: And we've seen, you know, heard about stories about, you know, someone throws whatever it is, a slice of pizza at somebody.
3: Spitting's battery.
4: Yep.
3: Yeah. That's
5: squirt
3: all
5: guns. Battery.
3: Candy. Yeah.
0: See, I feel different about spitting.
2: It's a bodily fluid.
5: You get sick.
0: That's a bodily fluid, right? Yeah. Then I do like someone tosses a ketchup packet at somebody.
2: Yeah,
0: I don't know.
3: Well, felonies.
0: Usually, I'm a hang 'em high kind of guy. You know,
5: totally.

0: Apparently you are.
1: But this is where I become complicated like Greg on on things.
0: Right.
2: So, Your Honor, we took our client to a doctor, and we found out that our client suffers from Tourette's and was startled.
3: Yes.
2: By this person.
3: Tourette's is not just cussing.
2: Yeah, it is.
3: Spasmatic behavior.
2: And I think not guilty, my friend.
1: Okay.
2: Thank you.
3: Also, a ketchup packet cannot cause great bodily harm, which is the stipulation for a felony.
2: Mm-hmm.
3: Number three.
1: Spitting can cause great bodily harm?
3: Well, I said it was battery. I didn't say it was felony battery.
1: Yeah.
2: You know.
0: Could spitting get you sick?
1: Here's the other thing. It didn't help. The dude had some coke on him.
4: Oh, damn it.
1: You know, that they found while they were arresting him. But the fact is, they wouldn't have found the coke.
0: Had they not.
1: Had they not been arresting him for just throwing a ketchup packet.
4: Yeah.
1: You didn't smash somebody over the back of the head with a bottle of ketchup.
4: Far from it.
2: So,
3: While I'm passed out, I'm responsible for what people leave on me?
2: Yeah.
1: See how this goes?
3: People leave bottles and cans, stack things, draw on you.
2: They draw mustaches on you.
0: Someone draw wieners on your forehead.
3: That's your wiener now.
4: No.
3: It's left on me. I was trying to have a nap because I suffer also from narcolepsy.
2: So you're saying it's absolutely impossible for somebody to put cocaine on another person while they're asleep.
3: Exactly. Thank you.
2: So that's impossible.
5: It was a plant.
3: Oh, that, right. Exactly. Mm-hmm. You're asleep. What do you know?
1: Now, the lawyers who have to defend someone like Nick Reiner.
0: Right.
5: Good luck.
1: Because there was actually a thing I was just reading about that, too. Like, TMZ had this thing about it, about how he's in no mental state to stand trial for murdering his parents. Mm-hmm. He's almost childlike in jail. None of this I care about.
2: Right.
1: So now this is the person, like, right to the electric chair, right? Like, who cares? Feed him to...
0: If it's 1,000% determined, sure.
1: Yeah, he did it.
2: We know that he did it?
1: And he can't even process the consequences of what he's done.
5: Well,
1: the doctors had changed up his meds about a month before the murders. After he complained about weight gain, and those changes, quote, messed him up. So what?
5: Yeah, he's schizophrenic.
1: I don't care.
2: Okay.
1: I don't care.
2: Let me ask you.
3: This is, by the way, my partner's going off on his own here.
2: Oh, no. I'm asking.
1: You're about to have your name taken off the building, dog.
6: Would it be considered a preservative? Genetically?
7: Genetically modified.
6: Menace? Origin? Maybe?
8: Yes.
6: Exactly right.
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0: And moving right along for you this morning and right into This Week in Audio. What do you got there, Seabass?
1: We have the original Woody Show trademark game, copyright. If you hear this on any other radio station, they are committing a crime and need to be sued.
2: Absolutely.
1: Yeah. This is a What's This Sound? And this one's easy. You guys might know this because you've talked about it before, but here's the sound.
0: All right. What is this sound? Okay.
3: We've talked about it before.
0: Sounds like...
2: okay.
0: It sounds like an airplane.
2: No,
0: sounds like an airplane cabin.
2: Wait, is that the guy like throwing the rock at the seal?
1: Oh, the Hawaiian guy who I've seen reports that guy was either from Seattle or also like...
0: Yeah,
4: he was from Seattle. Yeah.
5: This sounds like somebody like sticking their head out the window and like smashing their face on a light pole or something.
1: You guys are circling the right answer. The answer is the guy that got sucked into the engine.
5: We always make
1: fun of all these idiots who are filming every single damn thing, like your plane landing, as if it doesn't happen a billion times a year. Except this time.
5: Okay, I darkly want to hear it again now.
1: I want to see the video. So this is obviously from inside. Well, it just
2: drop me a link.
1: It was dark outside, so it just shows
2: kind of all week.
1: And then like a fiery sort of.
0: Yeah.
5: Now everyone's jaws are on the floor.
0: That's a closed casket.
5: Yeah. That's an urn.
3: Not a casket.
1: Like at concerts, I hate these people that are filming everything that you're never going to watch, but... If someone falls off stage, how are you going to catch it?
3: Or throws a phone at the singer.
1: How are you going to catch it if you're not filming all the time everything?
0: All right. So it's the Week in Audio.
1: You're not going to get this one, but just here's your clue for another round of What's This Sound?
0: Okay.
1: The clue is this sound gives me an orgasm.
0: Okay. You personally?
1: Me personally.
0: Okay. So Seabass.
1: Yes.
0: Okay.
1: This sound.
5: I have a guess.
3: Microwave popcorn gives you a boner?
1: I do like it, but no, not that much.
5: Mike, go ahead.
2: Does it have to do with bugs?
1: No, I know what you're thinking. It's like bugs being crushed underfoot. Now, that'd be a Greg orgasm.
5: My guess is a Cybertruck is pulling something super heavy that the chain is dragging on the floor.
6: Oh, my guess is a wood chipper.
1: Wood chipper? Okay. You guys, the machinery and the chipper are on the right angle, but you'll never guess. It is the sound of hundreds of illegal mopeds and dirt bikes being crushed by bulldozers on Staten Island.
0: You know what's so funny about that? There's a buddy of mine who lives in New York City. He hates these people on these scooters and stuff.
1: And these little street takeovers. They happen in every major city that I've ever lived
0: in. And I texted him yesterday because I saw that video, and I texted him. I said, how hard does this get you?
1: Yes! And, you know, he wrote back,
0: these retards who ride these things are the ones that need to be crushed. I literally want to see their heads explode on concrete. I hate them.
5: Mm-hmm. That makes it pretty clear.
1: And you guys, Seabass called the cops. Yeah, on stuff like this. And there was a thing that I tried to take over one of the bridges in the San Francisco area, and the cops actually...
3: Oh, they blocked it off?
1: Yeah, on a bridge. Mm-hmm. It's pretty easy to block off all the exits.
3: That was pretty cool. They actually did something about it.
0: Yeah, so it's a big bulldozer. They have all the
1: hundreds
0: scooters
1: of these
0: lined up.
1: Dirt bikes, scooters, all the stuff that like the 17 through 20-year-olds use to take over streets.
3: Yeah.
0: And then just the bulldozer
1: and
0: with the treads
1: back and forth
0: are just crushing right over the top of them. Man. That's it, dude. It was a ton of them.
1: And I told you guys, I'm looking into like smaller size paintball guns. So, because when I'm in the Cybertruck, I'm basically invincible. So when I see these guys, I can just lean out the window. Pop, pop, pop, pop, pop, pop, pop.
0: Yeah, there's the video.
5: There's many more than I thought there were.
0: Hundreds. This goes on for a while.
5: Wow.
0: Yeah.
3: Okay. See, do I hate the street takeovers? Sure. But that's a colossal waste.
0: Here we go, waste. I knew it.
3: Such a waste.
1: Isn't there
3: some program that you can donate those to?
5: Give them to responsible people?
1: Yeah. Fly them to the Bahamas and give them to tourists so they can hurt themselves?
5: Yeah,
3: fly them to a different state.
0: This Week in Audio.
3: Put a truck.
1: Another edition of What's This Sound? Here it is.
0: All right. What is this sound?

0: Like a weed whacker?
1: Chainsaw.
2: Okay, weed whacker.
3: Chainsaw.
2: Something with a two-stroke engine.
4: Right. Yeah, sawing something down that shouldn't be sawed down.
2: Okay.
0: I'm
2: going to say an old-school model airplane.
3: Okay, yeah, like one of the ones you see in theaters in the
2: city. Yeah, not like a drone.
3: What if I told you it's biological?
2: Oh, biological. No. I don't like that.
1: So it's a... Not a badger, but like a...
2: beaver?
1: Yeah, like a beaver. Yeah, let's go with a beaver.
2: Let's go with something.
0: What is it?
3: It is a horse that has a buildup of gas in its intestines.
4: I saw this video.
3: They lay it on its side and they kind of like rub its intestines because horses, they can fart.
1: They like massaged it out of it.
0: Yeah. Right, that was a fart?
4: Yeah, the horse is laying on the ground and it looks like they're giving it CPR.
3: Yes.
2: Do you see the stomach like deflate?
3: I wouldn't say, I mean, it's not too much, but.
2: I got to hear that again.
0: That's a fart?
4: Yeah.
2: Knowing what it is.
0: Wow, winner. Rad.
3: I see a lot of times when you see a horse rolling on the ground by itself, they're trying to get little farts out. And
0: stuff. Greg, you know sometimes when you're taking a leak and like halfway through the leak, like there's a bunch of gas that like all of a sudden becomes free and then you let that gas go as you're taking the rest of your leak. Man, what a great feeling, Greg.
1: Oh wow, it does look like they're giving a CPR.
3: Yeah.
1: Incredible.
0: Wow.
1: That is.
2: I could have sat here for another day and a half and I wouldn't have guessed horse farts.
1: No way.
0: 877-44-WOODY. 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
2: Person who's crossing over into the music world. This is not, this is a famous person, but
3: from what world? Do we even get back clue?
2: Okay, how about this? Sports. I'll give you sports.
4: Oh, sports.
2: Someone in sports.
3: Okay.
4: All right.
2: He's coming out with a new music, including this song, Plaque Boy Max.
3: Plaque Boy Max.
2: Plaque, like, plaque on the teeth.
4: Okay.
3: Okay, got it. Here we go. All right, here we go.
5: Yeah. Yeah.

0: CEO?
1: I have no idea.
2: Chet Hanks.
1: You're asking the wrong dude.
3: Well, Chet Hanks, obviously, he's not new to the music game.
4: I'm just going to guess a random athlete because I don't know anything about athletes.
2: Go for it.
4: Or rap. Marshawn Lynch.
5: Draymond Green.
3: Well, Marshawn Lynch is sort of close. This is Max Crosby, currently Las Vegas Raiders, Manus. To me, it sounds like every other garbage rap out there right now. But, you know, he's doing it. So.
4: I mean, it sounds like passably rap. I mean, it sounds like...
3: It's produced properly.
4: Yeah.
1: Have you guys seen this kid, Jimmy?
3: Jimmy.
4: Oh, we've talked about Jimmy.
1: We have?
4: I tried to get you guys to tell me what the hell he was saying.
5: That rings a bell.
4: Yeah.
3: Jimmy.
1: Jimmy, you can tell he's trying to cross over, too. Yeah.
3: L-U-H Jimmy?
1: From being, L-U-H Jimmy.
3: Yeah, Jimmy.
1: Yeah, look, Jimmy. Little Jimmy talk like that.
6: You talking about this and that, saying I sound like a girl.
1: My
6: name. You tripping, and that's on my mother. You gotta quit playing with little Jimmy.
1: You gotta quit playing, and he's
3: like
1: this little
3: 5'6" skinny white guy.
1: Yes.
4: Tons of those videos.
1: With little Jimmy.
3: Little Jimmy.
1: And he's already got to stop playing, little Jimmy.
3: Already got the face tattoos going.
1: Yeah. Oh yeah.
5: Nice.
4: Now I am 51% sure that it's a bit. At first I was like, nah, but now I'm like, it's gotta be, right?
1: No, he's like, nah.
5: Yeah, right. This is gonna be the new Catch Me Outside the You Can Girl. Mm-hmm. He'll be mega rich and we'll hate him even more.
4: The more I see him, the more I'm like, this can't be real.
3: Oh, yeah, this, okay. Well, people are liking because they're making fun of him.
4: Yeah.
3: But haven't we gone, don't we go through one of these guys basically every 6 months or so?
4: Oh, for sure.
5: Yeah, we do. Yes.
3: Like Long Neck and that redhead kid that was always screaming, like, we'll make fun of you, then we'll get rid of you.
5: Yeah.
3: See you later, Dora.
2: Stop my mother.
1: This week in audio.
3: Did you know, Menace? And I know you were watching this, Greg, because he was live streaming the Tekashi 69 gender reveal.
2: Oh, yes, dude. I saw a clip of it, a highlight clip of it.
3: So Tekashi 69, I think he's already got a kid, but he's now got a second one. So
5: going to?
3: Down in like the Miami area, had a big party. Again, I don't know where he's getting his money from.
2: Well, because he's doing that live stream show. I forgot what it's called.
3: I don't know, but who's paying for this? Who's watching this? Anyway, he invited a bunch of those live streamers, and he had this to say before revealing Tekashi 69's new baby's gender.
7: Chat, what you think? It's going
8: to
7: be a boy?
8: We need to ask.
7: If it's not a boy, straight abortion.
2: Great.
3: Right?
4: Yeah.
1: That's what Greg's been saying.
3: I told you Greg would like this guy.
5: Yeah, he's a party. I mean, I agree with the sentiment. Yeah.
1: Greg just wouldn't know what to do with the baby girl.
5: I'd give it away.
1: Well, no, but...
5: I got lots of friends that want kids.
1: The reason behind that...
5: Couldn't raise a girl. I don't know what to do with a girl.
1: Right. That's what I was saying.
5: Yeah.
4: But a girl would love you. Like, a girl would think you were great. You wouldn't...
1: It's about him, Gina. He wouldn't know what to do.
5: What can the kid do for me?
3: Yeah, I'm not trying to help them.
5: Right. I don't know how to go out and buy girls' clothing.
4: Look at the tags. Going out and see what size it is.
5: Buying miniature versions of like a t-shirt or whatever.
9: Yeah, look at the granimals. Match them together.
1: Greg said, for the sake of argument, if he found out that he, you know, was with somebody and they were having a baby and he found out it was a girl, he'd be bummed.
4: Yeah.
5: I'd be very bummed. And I'd be searching for all my lesbian friends to give them a girl. And if it was a boy and it wasn't cute, I would also give it a
1: Yeah,
4: that, same principle.
1: Greg's just being honest, guys.
5: Yeah, sorry. Honesty was out of fashion.
7: Chat, what you think? It's going
8: to
7: be a boy?
8: We need to ask.
7: If it's not a boy, straight abortion. Right? Okay, so I found all the details. So if you watch his TV show, like, the production is, like, a lot. Like, there was a huge, like, explosions and reveals and all this stuff. And he has the world's largest television on this show. So it's called Facts TV, and it's backed by Kick. Now, Kick, dude, they pay these streamers insane amount of money.
3: So my question is, where are they getting that money
2: from? Because they're backed by a sports betting app. So they get a lot of money off that.
1: There's so much money in the dumbest things.
4: Yeah.
5: Right.
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1: Menace, did you know that your boyfriend, Ryan Reynolds, and Woody have something in common?
0: We do. Oh,
1: I didn't know this either. Well, okay, quick guess, because you're a
0: undeniable sexiness.
2: Yeah, ripped
1: you're
2: abs.
0: Yeah.
1: You're a Ryan Reynolds fan.
3: I mean, he likes gin. Woody likes tequila.
1: All right.
3: He's in movies. Woody's not in movies.
1: Okay.
4: We're getting farther away.
3: Yeah, he has a mobile company. Woody doesn't. I don't know.
1: Here's Maureen Callahan. She's apparently investigative reporter.
3: All right.
1: Okay. Telling Megyn Kelly what Ryan Reynolds did.
5: Psycho arsonist Ryan Reynolds.
1: What?
5: Explain why you call him that. When Ryan Reynolds was a teenage boy, he burned down his elementary school in Canada to the ground. This was an arson fire. He set it in the middle of the night. This school was like over 100 years old. It went up like that.
0: I didn't burn a school.
3: Yeah. Well,
0: and I wasn't a teenager. I was a preteen.
3: So arson.
0: 10.
1: Okay. Well, you're right. You're right, Woody. But
0: and we set a little fire in the woods, which we did not anticipate getting out of control, but we're being dumb 10-year-olds and the fire, just spread a little bit. The fire department came very quickly and put it out. It was all good.
2: And they said thank you for the training session.
3: Yeah.
4: Yeah.
2: Right. And they were happy.
0: Correct.
1: That gave you a medal.
0: So while there is a similarity of fire,
2: right.
1: Okay,
0: little different.
2: Like they appreciate it.
1: You raise a good point, Woody. Let's play this next clip.
0: Okay, here we go.
5: He's a psychopath, I believe. He's given varying accounts of this story in which he set fire to a tree.
4: Oh.
5: When I hear that, I could cry. Like, who would set fire to a tree?
4: I know.
5: A living thing.
1: Yes.
0: You know who's a psycho? Someone who cries over fire on a tree.
4: That was a little much.
0: Yeah. That sounds pretty psycho.
2: Who would set fire to a tree? A lot of little boys.
0: Yeah. Every time you have a fire in the fireplace, there's like a piece of wood in there. At one point was a tree.
4: A living thing.
0: A living thing.
2: Yeah. We've been on an Alaskan cruise. There's plenty of trees.
0: Yeah. There's no shortage of trees.
2: What's
1: the fun fact? People always say there's more trees than there are stars or something up to that.
0: Something.
4: Yeah.
0: Possible. Yeah. Something.
2: Seems that way.
0: Yeah. This week in audio.
1: Okay. Time for the UC Bath original game. How'd they owie? This is where you play some audio, or I play some audio of someone hurting themselves. You guess how? Well, in this case, the audio isn't of the actual part of them getting hurt. This is them describing the feeling of getting hurt. So a little different twist on this game, but this is from 12 News Now, Beaumont, Texas.
6: I couldn't feel my legs when I come back to. I couldn't move my right foot. I could barely move my right leg. My bones in my right leg are real weak. My hip, my knee, my foot.
0: Like, we've all sat in the toilet too long.
3: Yeah, it's like me after a nap, dude. What are you talking about?
0: You're sitting there taking a dump. You're scrolling on your phone. You lose track of time. Next thing you know, like, you're done taking your dump. And you get out. You get out of the bathroom all of a sudden.
6: I barely move my right leg.
0: See?
3: Yeah.
6: My bones in my right leg are real weak. My hip, my knee, my foot. Just a lot of weakness. I'm probably the unluckiest lucky man alive.
1: All right, so toilets.
2: The biomes and his legs.
1: Yeah. Bones.
2: Biome.
3: It feels like you're walking on needles when you try to walk.
1: Okay, so now the news often isn't there for a toilet leg fall asleep.
4: Right.
1: That's possible. That's one. Yeah. Another guess.
4: I'm gonna go old school cartoon. Yeah. Something fell on him from above, like an anvil or a piano.
2: Right, I'm going to say something involving a bull, like he got gored by a bull.
3: Or he crashed a boat.
1: Okay, Menace technically is the closest one.
3: Oh, really?
1: This is a 19-year-old Hunter Weishi. He was
2: 19.
4: That does not
0: sound older than 19.
1: Yeah. Well, that's Beaumont, Texas for you, or Jasper in his case specifically. He was leaning against a tree fishing when it was struck by lightning.
3: Oh, damn!
1: Straight through his gut.
3: Wow!
1: And now, luckily, through his gut, not his legs, or else not through his chest, or he could be in a much worse shape.
0: Yeah.
1: But apparently, he lived. Apparently,
0: he's talking to us
2: there.
1: And here's the sheriff telling another fun fact about this.
7: Looking at the tree after the fact, the tree has been struck by lightning before, and the tree was dead from the.

0: previous lightning strike. So the old adage of lightning never strikes twice in the same place, you can throw that out the window.
1: Yeah, right.
2: Yeah.
3: Wow.
4: I still can't get over that he's a teenager.
1: Out the window.
2: Out the window.
4: Window.
2: It goes right out the window.
5: And it hurt where? His biome.
2: Dude, my leg fell asleep so hard recently. I was sitting on the couch and kind of had it tucked underneath me. So I was sitting on my ankle, on my foot.
1: How ladylike of you.
2: No, underneath. No, it was like, underneath.
1: I know, that's still very ladylike.
5: That's pretty girly, yeah.
2: No, it's like a figure four slide in the second base, douchebag. Yeah, manly, like a stand-up slide, you know what I mean?
5: Like this?
1: Figure
5: like
1: four, yeah.
2: Okay, here.
5: Like crossed under
1: that's
5: like
1: very
5: that.
1: Effeminate, yes.
2: If I put my leg on the chair here and I sit like this, it's...
5: Oh, yeah, that's girly.
1: Yeah.
2: This is girly?
5: I sit like that, and it's insanely girly.
1: Yep, called it.
2: Really?
5: Yeah, like this, right now I'm doing it.
1: Yep. Sammy, Greg.
5: It is comfortable. I like a good chick drinking rosé, you know?
2: It's like a half crisscross applesauce.
1: Yeah.
2: That's girly? I've never seen
5: that. Okay. Oh, very girly. Right.
1: So you're doing that.
6: You should have like
2: I was sitting
6: Chardonnay,
2: on the couch though. Anyway, so I went to go get up.
1: Vagina fell asleep.
6: Yeah.
2: My vagina fell asleep. I could I almost fell because I had no feeling in my leg. It's like the leg wasn't there. So you didn't feel the pressure of the leg on the floor. Yeah. Right. And I end up having to just sit. I'm like, oh God. There was no way I was going to be able to take a step. I tried to take the step. I'm like, okay, I'm trying to shake it out and do the whole thing. Yeah.
6: That's when you have hot.
2: I mean, just dead.
5: Yeah.
6: It's when you have hot goss with your gal pals.
2: Yep.
4: You're sitting like that for too long.
2: Did you ever do when your arm falls asleep and you're sleeping like a girl? And then you can't move your arm and you have to use your other arm, your hand to pick up your arm and move it.
4: You mean like your arm's like above you?
2: Or whatever. But I'm saying like when you sleep and you wake up and like you want to move your arm and you can't. So you have to use your good arm to
4: And what to feels move it? Worse than when it's like coming back online? Like that tickly, like heavy feeling? Oh, I hate it so much.
2: Yeah, the pins and needles thing. Thank you very much, Seabass.
1: Yeah,
2: this week in audio.
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6: Yeah.
5: Greg Gorey.
7: Uh-huh.
5: Parting words of wisdom, please.
7: Yeah, always remember that when you party with sober people, they remember everything.
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8: Yeah. Every dumb thing you did.
5: Yeah, exactly. Yeah. Right.
7: Thanks a lot.
5: All right. Thank you very much, Greg Gorey.
7: Jewett.
5: Thank you so much for giving The Woody Show some of your valuable time this week. You know, we love and appreciate you for that. The rest of you guys can suck it. Catch you back here on Monday. Have an amazing weekend. SMD double M.
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At around 11:20, I've got Five Finger Death Punch tickets. And I'm going to warn you now, I'm having some like sinus allergy ear clog thing. So if it seems like I'm screaming at you, I'm not. I just really can't hear much. So we're just going to wing it for the day and see what happens. I'm Teresa. We are 97.1 The Eagle.

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There was today. We got some cloudy skies. Lots of wind bursts throughout the afternoon. High of 90, 89 tomorrow with sun. Little windy Sunday and a lot of water moving in starting on Monday. 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
1: I need your arms around me. 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

Speaking of STP, don't forget they're going to be part of the Godsmack party May 27. 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Then I'm going to play new Five Finger Death Punch. Then later on, I'm going to give you Five Finger Death Punch tickets. We got a lot to do. We are 97.1 The Eagle. I'm through.

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Come on in here, my chosen ones. You are one of the first to hear new Five Finger Death Punch. I'm about to hit play right now on Eye of the Storm, a new single that's going to be on their upcoming 10th album, and you're hearing it right here on 97.1 The Eagle. 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

You know what you need now? Five Finger Death Punch tickets in honor of the new track. What'd you guys think of it? Thumbs up, thumbs down? I mean, it's Five Finger Death Punch. It's a thumbs up. Eye of the Storm, brand new music. Now let's get you into the show so you can see it live. Open up your iHeart apps right now with the Eagle pulled up and on. You guys know exactly what to do to get this win. Hit the red mic. Just say, T, hook it up for me. This is your shot to see Five Finger Death Punch, September 30, Dickies Arena. Good luck.

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They always have the best, merch, and this easily tops all. It's the coolest thing ever. All right, let's get back to it with STP. We are the Eagle.

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1: Here's what you've made popular by getting your stream on. Starting us off this week is the new action drama Man on Fire on Netflix. 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In at 8 is Euphoria on HBO Max. Your Friends and Neighbors on Apple TV is up one spot to 7 this week. The Pitt on HBO Max remains on the chart at 6. Margo's Got Money Troubles on Apple TV remains at 5, with From on MGM Plus falling out of the top 3 to 4. The Boys

0: on Amazon Prime Video holds on to the 3 position this week. Debuting at 2 is Lord of the Flies on Netflix. 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

Happy Friday, everyone. We are 97.1 The Eagle. You guys ready to pocket some more money? All right, another 1,000 bucks. Now, I know you don't have clocks like right in front of your face. We are just a handful of minutes away from 1,000 bucks in your pocket and me kicking off 97 minutes of nonstop rock.

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1: 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I've already kicked it off right here on 97.1 The Eagle. Godsmack. 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

Speaking of Limp Bizkit, Fred's been busy jumping on a lot of singles, including Machine Gun Kelly, the Fix Your Face moment. What I need is Limp Bizkit to do a new album, which I know is in the works. Korn working on their album. For years, I've been manifesting a Family Values reunion, because I know a lot of us went to those shows back in the day with both the bands, and the pyro was so good. I'm trying my hardest to manifest it. That's all I could do. I'm bleeding from the ears here, trying to make it happen. I'm Teresa. We are 97.1 The Eagle.

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0: 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This hour's nationwide keyword is deposit. 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

Speaking of Pearl Jam, don't forget they were announced as a headliner for Ohana Fest on September 27. The presale was yesterday. It says public on sale to follow if tickets remain. That's very vague, Eddie. OhanaFest.com if you want to go sneak a peek. I'm Teresa. We are 97.1 The Eagle.

With all the news that dropped this week, I was really nerded out to know that 7-Eleven started a Slurpee happy hour. Dollar Slurpees from 3 to 6. Now through August 25th, a blue raspberry Slurpee in my car driving, windows half down, the eagle turned up, no kids in the car. Oh, I'm in a good mood for at least a week after that. And then when I get home, I start drinking an espresso martini. I've got it all mapped out.

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4: I just moved recently, so I was transferring over my internet service. I'm there, and the guy says, okay, what's your new address? I give him the street number, all that stuff. And he goes, what's the city, state, and zip code? And I just give him the zip code. Because why?
2: Why? 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
4: 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Because in the zip code is the city and state. And he goes, what's the city? Oh, it's in the zip code.
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It's been a good week. Got the NFL schedule that dropped, and our Cowboy is going to Rio. That's a party. Rio de Janeiro and the Ravens. That's going to be week three. Will anybody buy tickets to, like, go to that game? Oh, you're cool. You're way cooler than I am. If you want money to buy tickets to go to Rio to see the Cowboys, hang on. You got a keyword in minutes, 2 o'clock on the dot. I'm Teresa. We are the Eagle.

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Guaranteed human. 97.1 The Eagle has your chance to win $1,000 and go fund yourself. 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Enter it now at 971 The Eagle.

Happy Friday, everyone. I love you guys so much, and I'm excited to toss this to you. Brand new Five Finger Death Punch. This is Eye of the Storm, 97.1 The Eagle. Please make it loud so it can soak into your soul. Over.

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like random, but I want to give love to Billy Idol. Listen, Billy Idol's a legend, and he's having the best year, right? He's going to go into the Rock Hall, but he's going to be honored at the AMAs. He's going to get like a Lifetime Achievement Award. Yeah, May 25th, CBS, Paramount Plus, 7 o'clock our time. Like, good. Put Billy in front of all of America. I want everyone to know what's up. So I had to give him love here so that you know. I'm Teresa. We are 97.1 The Eagle.

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I want to give a little love to the All-American Rejects today. Finally, we got their new album, Sandbox. It is out. I haven't even had a chance to listen, but I know it's going to be a 10 out of 10. I'm going to throw you some Gives You Hell after Big Empty here. Welcome to Friday. We are 97.1 The Eagle.

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97.1 The Eagle. I gotta go. It's already time for me to get out of here. Ben and Skin are waiting for you. Before I leave, I gotta give love to Michael in Stephenville. Michael, I got your message on the talkback mic. Loved the comment, and I'm glad you listened to the show. He loves that I say I love you at the end of every moment. I do, and I've done it for years, and there's a reason for it, but all you need to know is that it's true. You know, you work hard. We're all in this together. I look forward to seeing you guys every single day. You're like my family at this point, so I never want to walk out the door without letting you know that you're a good person. You're crushing it. I'm proud of you, and yes, I love you. So don't forget that, just in case nobody tells you that by the time your head hits the pillow. All right, I'm out of here. I'll see you guys Monday at 10 a.m.

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1: Did you guys know that there is this thing that happens to some alligators and they're born without a tail?

0: Ah, yes. Welcome, welcome, welcome. You hear my voice first, which means Ben is not here today. If you were listening yesterday, you know he is vacationing in Omaha, Nebraska. Welcome to the Ben and Skin Show. I'm Jeff Skinway. Directly across from me is the Wichita Falls wild card, Kevin KT Fun Tweets Turner. And in there to my right, through the glass, is Christina K. Ray, Little Baby Cornbread. Little Baby Cornbread! We are all in a great mood today because it's Friday. We're looking forward to the weekend. I was with KT on the House of Haymaker, which is our YouTube sports show that we do on the Haymaker Network. And we do this thing on there called the Weekenders Game. And the guy in the back who produces that flashed up the Wildflower Fest.
1: Oh.
0: Which features you.
1: That's right.
0: When are y'all playing? When is Oatmeal Pizza playing?
1: Nirvana cover band Oatmeal Pizza. We are playing Sunday at 2 p.m.
0: That's an incredible Sunday afternoon thing. Later in the show, we'll have What's Going On in Dallas?
2: Fort Worth.
0: And I imagine we'll talk about that. We'll talk about other shows, all sorts of good stuff. We do have a lot to get to, but I want to start the show. I'll just say generic coffee chain. Big generic coffee chain. Do you guys stop in those big generic coffee chains anymore? Or
1: when I have time, but not often. It's maybe once every 3 months.
0: Oh, wow. So you've cut way back.
1: Yeah.
0: What about you, Tizzle?
2: I avoid it if I can help it.
0: Yeah. One of the staples of big generic coffee chain is to write something on the cup.
2: Oh, yeah.
0: You know, like a personalized message.
2: Enjoy. Have a nice day. Hope it's yummy.
0: Yeah. So I don't know if you can look through the window and see this, Christina. This is one that I picked up on the way in. Can you tell what that is?
1: Whoa. I can't say that on air. I'm just kidding. I can't see
0: it. Can you see that, KT?
3: Oh, wow.
0: You can't see it?
1: Does it say hope?
0: It says hope.
1: Okay.
0: And there's a smiley face.
1: Yeah.
0: Mm-hmm. Now, what is this? Did this person... Is her name Hope and she just wrote her name and put a smiley face like she's autographing it? Or is she saying, hey, I hope that things will be better for you, although I'm saying it in one word and an emoji? What is this?
2: She's just giving you some motivation, man.
0: What is it, though?
2: Well, go ahead.
1: Sorry, did you pick up the right coffee? Was that for another person named Hope?
0: Okay, now that's a fair question, but it was sitting with my... heated croissant, and the sticker on it said Jeff.
1: Okay.
0: Which a lot of people call me Jeff.
2: Mm-hmm. You got to have hope, man. Without hope, life is meaningless. Without hope, life is meaning less and less.
0: It's a little town in Arkansas called Hope. So here's the deal. I know she was probably trying to do something good for me.
1: Yeah, that's sweet.
0: But man, what a bitch.
2: Too woke for you?
0: She has... I'm confused. I don't know if she's saying, my name's Hope, and I'm autographing your coffee, so I hope you have a better day because you've got my autograph. Or, but you can't just give someone a one-word wish. Like, okay, I get, could you go, love?
2: Yeah.
0: That's weird.
2: Go to La La Land. They'll tell you that they love you.
0: But that's not one word. This is one word. And it can be a noun. It can be a verb. We don't know because we don't know the additional context. We don't know if her name is Hope. She's just confused me. And it's not a good idea to pump caffeine into someone this late in the day and confuse them at the same time. I'm not on board with this.
2: So maybe she saw you and you're giving a stressed guy. And she just wants to iterate to you that a better future is possible.
1: Yes.
0: Okay.
2: That's fine.
0: That's fine that you went there, but you had to squint and strain and stretch to get there. And I have a piece of advice for you, lady who may or may not be named Hope. Don't, when you see stressed out guy, don't offer a one word command. Give me something okay. Besides this.
2: What if it said kill yourself?
1: What if she was hitting on you and like, hey, this is my name, Hope. Smile. Maybe you'll come back.
2: Hey. Phone number, though. You just go straight to
1: her. She doesn't want to be too aggressive.
2: Text me.
0: Okay.
1: See?
2: So you're liking that scenario, and you shouldn't.
0: Now, I want to tell you about last night, Kevin.
2: It's just a simple thing. She just wants you to have a better day.
0: Listen, when you're old and washed, anybody like smiling at you is good. Okay, so I told you guys I was going to do this, and last night I went to the Windspear Opera House to host a Q&A with John Cusack for the movie High Fidelity. Now, I had requested that Christina see High Fidelity. She put it, and she, I can see the look on her face. She did not see it.
1: It's $3.99.
2: Oh, that's a problem. I'm telling you, that is a problem.
1: It's not free.
0: I will frickin' Venmo you $3.99.
1: I mean, I just told you I don't stop at coffee shops anymore because everything's expensive. I'm not spending $3.99 on a movie.
0: Last night, I got the download as to the whole Jack Black High Fidelity thing.
2: Oh, cool.
0: Because I had some time with John Cusack before.
2: Green Room?
0: Yeah. And our buddy Jonathan Swinney was in there.
1: Cool.
0: And then when we started, so just so you know, I told you guys I did this once before. And the Winspear, have you guys been to the Winspear Opera House?
1: Oh, it's been a long time, but yes.
2: No, I don't think I have.
0: It's incredible.
1: Yeah, it is.
0: Like, it's such a nice venue. And so this was a very nice screening, and they screened it, and then we're on the stage or whatever. And so we had a 45-minute allotment. I went long. We went an hour, and he did not mind. And then he stuck around and did the VIP stuff, and he was so nice. And when I was on this email chain, they were like, all right, to organize this, we're not going to let the mic go in the crowd. We'll have people submit questions. And Cusack gets there and goes, we're going to let people in the crowd ask questions, right? I mean, because he's a dude. He doesn't live in L.A. He lives in Chicago where he's a really engaging, entertaining, lovely guy. And this is the second time I got to do it. And I think there will be a third. I really do. He's a freaking awesome guy. But I told him, and I think I told you guys this, I was like, obviously School of Rock is Jack Black's most iconic performance, but I think this performance is right up there, and I think it's maybe his greatest performance. And he was like, man, I don't disagree with you. He was so crucial to the movie and getting him in the movie. And he said, Jack Black wasn't sure he wanted to do it, but I had been in L.A., and I had seen a performance. Keep in mind, this is 1999.
2: Mm-hmm.
0: I had seen a performance of Tenacious D, and I knew the secret weapon that he could sing his ass off, and people didn't know that about him. And I had that in my back pocket.
1: Huh.
0: And so I'm telling you guys that so you can know that there is an iconic scene in this movie.
2: I've seen it.
0: Oh, you've seen it?
2: Yeah.
0: Okay.
2: Not the movie, but the scene.
0: You've made
2: me watch it before.
0: Okay, I did.
2: Yeah.
0: Because seeing how the whole movie lays out leading up to that, you guys know my Napoleon Dynamite theory. If Napoleon Dynamite does not get up and dance to Jamiroquai, it's a completely different movie. That one scene actually took a bunch of sketches and turned it into a narrative arc. And you take that out and the movie's a mess. And I'm not saying it's to that level because this has a legitimate narrative and a plot and all that. But that is the crescendo of the movie. It ties it all together in an extraordinary way. And so anyways, I'm just saying all that to say, please go see High Fidelity.
1: Okay.
0: It's 26 years old now. I couldn't believe it. Frickin' Lisa Bonet is in it. I mean, it's so badass. It's so great. Especially if you guys love music.
1: Mm-hmm.
0: It's about obsessive record store people.
2: Yeah.
0: It's a good rom-com. Anyways, shout out John Cusack. All right, let's move things around today. Coming up next, let's do Around the Sports. How do you feel about this legendary coach? We'll do it right here on 97.1 The Eagle. 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

0: Ben and Skin Show, 97.1 The Eagle. All right, coming up later in the show, KT has put together a Muse listening party because we have Muse tickets to give away. So some point in the show in the next 2 hours, we'll give those tickets away. Be listening. Have the free iHeart app. There's a talkback feature. And you'll have a chance to win tickets to see Muse. They are coming to town, coming to Dos Equis, and we're hooking you up today. Coming up in the entertainment headlines, the legend of late night returns. We have audio of that. We'll play you shortly, but right now it's time for this.
1: Now let's go around the sports. KT Fun Tweets has all the sports. Yeah.
0: I'm going to take it today,
2: okay,
0: Tizzle.
2: Okay, good.
0: So I'm on this text chain with my dad and a bunch of old coaches.
2: All right.
0: Okay. And I'm the youngest guy in this text chain by at least 40 years. No, nah, it's not true. I'm 30 years younger.
2: So the old Lakewood guys?
0: Well, it's my dad's coaching buddies. Okay. Yeah. So these are guys that, you know, coached in the 70s and all that. And one of them is actually NBA player Drew Timmy's grandfather.
2: Oh, yeah.
0: Okay. And Drew Timmy went to Pierce, blah, blah, blah. So anyways, there's a video we're about to play you audio of, and I love this. And one of the old coaches sent it. But before I get into this, how do you feel, KT, about Nick Saban?
2: He's the one guy who's made me like Bill Belichick.
0: Okay, go. Mm-hmm. I like this because
2: HBO documentary years ago, and they've got cameras following them, and they're just talking about their coaching philosophies. It's really good football nerd stuff, but the whole time Saban's playing to the camera and making it about himself.
0: Yeah.
2: Meanwhile, Belichick's just sitting there, you know, because he's a little bit autistic and just kind of...
0: Yeah.
2: Going through it, but he was being himself the whole time.
0: He's being real, and Saban is so self-aware, it makes me uncomfortable.
2: Yeah, it's crazy.
0: And also, his ego is enormous, but that, you know, that's no big deal with a big coach. But, like, there's a lot of posturing with him. He quit coaching because he knew he wasn't going to dominate in NIL.
2: Yep.
0: He knew it was going to level the playing field in a way he didn't like. Same with Krzyzewski.
2: Meanwhile, he can go do commercials and make money.
0: Right.
2: But players can't.
0: But players can't. I hate the hypocrisy. I hate all that.
3: Yeah, that's bad.
0: But having said all that, I'm going to play you a clip of Saban telling a story that a bunch of old coaches, of course, all the old coaches love Saban.
2: Oh, of course they do.
0: And I'm going to play you this clip, and I actually really liked this.
4: My first coaching lesson I learned from my high school coach. I was a sophomore in college, in high school, playing quarterback. And we were playing at Masontown Valley. You had to walk through the graveyard to get to the playing field. Mm-hmm. And we had to win this game to get in the playoffs. And we got behind 18-0. And we came back in the second half. And we had 18-12. We got the ball to go 2 minutes. And I called the plays. I was 15 years old. And we go down, and it's 4th-and-12 at the 25-yard line. And he calls our last timeout. And I was relieved because the last guy in our town turned the lights out. Everybody went to the game. So the whole community is there. And I'm thinking, I got to call this play now on 4th-and-12 to win the game. And he calls me over the sidelines. He called me Young Nicky. He said, Young Nicky, what do you think? And I said, I think you should call this play. That's what I think. And he said, well, you got the fastest guy in the state playing left halfback and a three-time All-State guy playing split end. I don't care what play you call. One of the two of them need to get the ball. So I called 26 crossfire pass, which is play action on 4th-and-12. Not very smart, right? Faked it to the fastest guy, threw it to the other guy for a touchdown, and we won 19-18. So after the game, he says, when you're in a critical situation in a game, don't think of plays, think of players. So that was my first coaching lesson.
2: That's really good.
0: Yeah.
2: That is really good. Couple things here.
0: Yep.
2: Young Nicky sounds like an Adam Sandler movie.

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1: Cloudy skies this evening. They'll become partly cloudy after midnight, a low of 70. Partly cloudy tomorrow, a high of 89, and we'll see a low of 74 for tomorrow night.
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7: Oh, yes, it's the Ben and Skin Show, 97.1 The Eagle. We're giving away Muse tickets today. Be listening for your chance to win. And also listen later in the show when KT presents the Muse Listening Party. What is it? You're going to need to listen to find out. I'm very excited about the 4 o'clock hour. If you love iconic guitar riffs, we've got some stuff for you. All right, coming up here in 15 minutes, what's going to happen in the cookie jar, Christina?
8: I think this band is delusional. I have a really funny story for you.
7: Cool. I like all that. But right now, it's time for this.
9: Entertainment headlines.
10: Entertainment headlines.
7: KT, can you give me an update on Colbert? When does this thing end? Do you know?
11: Yes, next Thursday, the 21st. Yeah.
7: So we're ramping up.
11: Yeah, next week's the final week.
7: I'm not trying to be a fraud here. I have not been following it. I know it's coming up and I know it's a big deal, but I've just been too busy with other stuff. Have y'all been watching any of the Colbert stuff?
11: No, and I normally don't watch him, but I took in Monday night because he had Fallon, Kimmel, Seth Meyers, John Oliver on.
7: How was it?
11: It was very good. And they record an exclusive podcast, like, behind the scenes in his conference room with a lot of great jokes about CBS taking his job away from him.
7: Yep.
11: And it's always great chemistry to see Jimmy Fallon not fit in with all the jokes.
7: All right.
8: Yeah.
11: Like, it's very crazy.
7: I can't stand it.
11: Yeah, it's fun to watch that, though, because he's getting picked on the whole time.
7: Oh, good.
11: Yeah.
8: Did he bite anyone's microphone off?
11: No, he didn't bite anyone's microphone, like, a few weeks ago.
7: Do you think they just give him cocaine and then laugh at what happens?
8: Probably.
11: Dude, you can tell they're all like... Let's get him. Like, yeah. They start punching him. It's great.
7: Right. Well, all those guys, that generation of guys, they all worship my hero, David Letterman. It's not my hero. It's everybody my age. Our hero is David Letterman. And so Colbert basically took over the legacy of what Letterman started there at CBS. Now there is people in between and blah, blah, blah, but you get the point.
11: Mm-hmm.
7: So, one of the legends of Letterman is he would take the most mundane, dumb thing and turn it into a bit. And because of the way that he operated, it just ended up being funny. And one of the classic things he did was, let's go throw crap off a roof.
11: Mm-hmm.
7: And so, I'll let Colbert explain some of this because I pulled the audio. I'm assuming this was last night.
11: Yeah.
7: Okay.
11: Letterman was last night.
7: Have you seen this yet?
11: It was Letterman and the Foo Fighters were the musical guests.
7: Oh, which the Foo Fighters were the last musical guests.
11: They played a medley. Of,
7: incredible. Yeah. All right. So in a lot of ways, we're also honoring Letterman because it's in the Ed Sullivan Theater. So let's just pick up. It starts with David Letterman and Stephen Colbert on the roof.
12: Dave, would you mind telling the folks out there watching TV where we are right now?
13: This is like being back home for me. We are on the roof of the Ed Sullivan Theater building, and I couldn't be happier.
12: It's a beautiful view from up here. Would you share with the people why we are on the roof of the Ed Sullivan right now?
13: Now, I thought maybe tonight's occasion would be a little sad, being the end of your run here, but this brings true joy to my heart. We are up here for the wanton destruction of CBS property.
12: Now, I know for many years I enjoyed this as a viewer. You would throw things off the Ed Sullivan building. This is a true story. When I first got this gig, one of the first things they told me before we even moved into the offices is that I would not be allowed to throw anything off of the roof of the Ed Sullivan building because evidently there was a problem with a previous tenant.
13: Yes, I'm so excited about this.
12: So am I. All right, so I was never allowed to do this.
13: You never get it in all the time.
12: I never did it, but we're at the end here, so all bets are off.
13: Let's get to it.
12: Let's go.
7: All right. Go ahead.
11: Great. Well, in the podcast, I'll bring this audio for next week.
7: Okay.
11: In that podcast, he's talking about how CBS is making them all get their crap and get it out of there. And he's like, it takes a week to tear down a set. And it was, and all these people don't have jobs. So, like, he doesn't even know what's going to happen next week.
7: Well, they threw his chair over the side. And they had a giant, you should go watch it. I didn't pull the audio of them throwing stuff off the roof because it's more of a visual thing, but the sounds it makes are funny.
11: Yeah.
7: But they put a giant CBS eye down there as the target. And so they had guys pick up stuff. And then at the end, they did the tribute to Letterman where they just start throwing watermelons over the side.
11: Yeah.
7: That you saw the clip, right, Christina?
8: Yeah, it's very funny.
7: It's very funny. And I just, you know, I love Letterman so much. I mean, I love him so much, and all those guys do, too. And a lot of them do the things they do and the way they do it because of Letterman.
11: Yeah.
7: I mean, there's a lot of bosses that I haven't got along with because of Letterman, because I was dumb enough to think, oh, I can just do what Letterman does and make fun of management.
8: Yeah.
7: And, man, generally management doesn't like that.
11: Yeah.
7: But he made it a thing, and it was so great. I mean, a lot of the National Lampoon guys really started that, but he took it to a whole new level. And obviously, that's what Colbert's in the middle of.
11: Yeah.
7: He's in the middle of a bad management decision that was determined by politics.
11: And the weird thing, though, where you're still allowed to be on the air after you know they're firing you. So I don't know what next week's going to be like. It was great when Conan knew. He had about a month.
7: Yeah.
11: And they did a bunch of crazy things to run up the budget.
7: Yes.
11: And I don't know what Colbert, if he'll be diplomatic or not.
7: The whole, I don't give an F, I'm going out.
11: Yeah.
7: And I'm taking it all down with me. That is prime ground for comedic gold. Anyways, go watch the clip if you haven't seen it, and then maybe we'll try to dial into the last week of Colbert next week. All right, coming up in the music news, Consequence has the greatest guitar riffs of this century. We'll get into all that, but first we'll do Christina's Cookie Jar right here on the Eagle. I want to give a shout out to our guys, Frankel and Frankel. That is the law firm that has been advocates for injury victims for over 3 decades. Think about that. 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

0: I have to start out by giving a shout out to a local artist. I say local. KT, would you say Cumbie is local? Cumbie, Texas?
1: Yeah, sure. I'll give Cumbie. God, that is an offensive name.
0: About an hour and a half away.
1: Yeah, if they can, they get the eagle pretty well out in Cumbie. Shocking.
0: His name is Cade. It's spelled K-V-D-E, the cool way. And I just did an interview with him. I'll post it over the weekend. But he's got a new single that's dropped today. It's called Damage, and I think Eagle listeners would love it.
2: Oh, cool.
0: It's perfect. Right up the Eagle listeners' alley. Again, it's called Damage by Cade, K-V-D-E.
2: Is this like a local independent release, or is this on some big label, or...?
0: Great question.
2: Okay.
0: I believe it's just him.
2: And, okay. Okay, good. Let's support local. I love this.
0: He produces his own stuff. So
2: Hell yeah.
0: Absolutely.
2: Cool.
0: So very excited for him. He's a cool dude. All right, Skid.
2: Yes.
0: What can you tell us about Duran Duran?
2: I can tell you tons about Duran Duran.
1: Yeah.
2: They were at the advent of the British new classical synth pop. Their name comes from a classic movie, Barbarella, in which Jane Fonda is like a sex bimbo from outer space. Mm-hmm. Sydney Sweeney is supposed to be remaking this. But Duran Duran is actually a character in that movie. And a lot of the synth pop stuff, people don't think they're good musicians. These guys are actually really good musicians, especially, John Taylor.
1: Taylor.
2: But they were huge in the front part of the 80s. I mean, massive. And their rise goes along with the rise of MTV because they had pop radio songs, but their videos were very sexualized, very stylish, very chic. And so they kind of rose to prominence together.
1: You're like the Wolf Rio. What else?
2: Yeah. Say a Prayer for Me Now. No. You don't know it? Mm. Oh, dude, I guarantee you've heard it. And then... one of the, I think the song's called No Ordinary World. Is that what that song's called?
0: I think that's the problem is most people, KT and I's age, like we know Duran Duran, but
2: yeah.
0: Song-wise.
2: If I pulled up a playlist, I bet I could play 7 or 8 songs that you guys have heard.
1: Okay.
0: Well, I will say this. They're in the news recently because they were asked, hey, why have you guys, Duran Duran, never played Glastonbury? Which is like the mother of all festivals.
2: Yeah.
0: Like that's what was Lollapalooza was kind of modeled after. And
2: right.
0: Then Lollapalooza started every festival. Well, the lead singer of Duran Duran, Simon Le Bon.
2: Simon Le Bon.
0: When he was first asked this 3 years ago, he said, we'd love to play. We just need to get the right slot to play and then we'll be there.
1: Okay.
0: Well, someone brought this back up this year. Like, hey, once again, you guys aren't set to play Glastonbury. What's up? And he straight up just said, yeah, we want to play, but not in the disco tent at 3 p.m., which is what we were offered. He said, we shouldn't be below anybody on the bill.
2: Whoa.
0: So we're holding out because we're a headline act. That's all there is to it.
2: Okay. I will say they are a headline act.
0: Do you want to hear what they're up against at Glastonbury?
2: Okay, hold on. That's two different things. He's saying they're a headline act in the world.
0: Is he, though?
1: 80s.
2: Okay, hold on.
1: At Glastonbury.
2: When I went to the Montreux Jazz Festival, they were the final act of the entire festival. Okay. Now, the way it works is there's 4 major bands a day, 2 on the big stage, 2 on this other Vegas, like casino thing, and they were the final act of the whole thing. Now, that's not to say that they were bigger than the other acts. Like, the night we went, we saw Michael Kiwanuka and we saw Jungle. Those are big acts, but they're not monster acts, right?
0: Yeah.
2: But they're pretty legendary. Now, I'm not saying they should be over, I don't know, Oasis or whatever. I'm not saying that, but I can understand their position of, we're not 3 p.m. in the disco tent. They're not.
0: No, I'll give them, they are a little bit more than that, which is when you're offered that as Duran Duran, it's kind of like a slap in the face.
2: Sure.
0: But people who are rumored to headline this thing are Oasis, like you said, even Taylor Swift and Ed Sheeran.
2: Okay, yeah, they're not that clearly.
1: Yeah, it was Olivia Rodrigo last year.
2: Okay.
0: I just thought that it was really funny. But he's like, no, we're not playing until we're offered the headlining slot. It's like, well, you're probably never going to play Glastonbury then.
2: Yeah, they should be on the final day, but like they're, you know, 3rd or 4th from the top.
1: Just Rod Stewart?
2: No, dude. just so you can have perspective.
1: I'm saying.
2: No. How many albums do you think Duran Duran has sold?
1: Oh, I don't know. I don't even know where those metrics would stand, though. I don't really know what that means.
0: I don't either.
2: Well, Nirvana, I think, has sold 25 million.
0: Okay.
2: Let me look it up, just so I can have context.
1: I mean, that's like measuring ratings. It doesn't really matter anymore.
2: Well, no, it matters because it shows how massive Nirvana records. Oh, okay, I'm wrong. I'm sorry. Nirvana has sold 75 million records worldwide.
1: Duran Duran's, this AI says over 100.
2: Yeah, they've sold more records than
1: Nirvana. Wikipedia.
0: All right.
2: And so, they were obviously massive in the 80s, but they came back in the 90s and 2000s and had big radio hits. So, but no, they should not be over Taylor Swift.
1: I think Christina and I are pretty big music lovers, and we can't get to the third song of their category.
0: Yeah, it's bad.
1: Of their catalog, I mean?
2: I mean,
1: Hungry Don't Like the Wolf in Rio, and then we're struggling here.
2: I don't know what to tell you, man. That's kind of on you. I mean, they've sold 100 million records.
1: But I just feel like I'm not feeling the pain. Like, it's on me, but I'm not feeling any shame in not knowing their third song.
2: I don't think you should be shamed with anything involving Duran Duran. I think you should move forward positively. I think you should have hope. It's the Ben and Skin Show, 97.1 The Eagle. Coming up next, the greatest rock riffs of the 21st century. We got them right here on The Eagle.
1: I'm going to tell you about Sports Predict. 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A little star sweater. Be pretty dope. We'll do that in the 5 o'clock hour.
2: Cool.
1: MLB baseball pool happening right now, though. Got that going on. Rangers-Astros tonight, right?
2: Yes.
1: Silver boot, dude.
2: Can't wait.
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1: In Dallas, southbound on the tollway at Spring Valley, an accident blocks the right lane. There's a 10-minute delay from Keller Springs. And in Arlington, eastbound 20 at Collins, a wreck did clear, but traffic still moving slow from Matlock. There's a 2-minute delay left over. I'm Junior Caruso with your DFW traffic.
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24: Cloudy skies this evening. They'll become partly cloudy after midnight, a low of 70. Partly cloudy tomorrow, high of 89, and we'll see a low of 74 for tomorrow night.
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29: 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Dave Navarro's a badass. Ben and Skin Show, 97.1 The Eagle. I'm really excited about this 4 o'clock hour. So instead of just yip-yapping, let's get to it.
30: Music news, mother...
31: That's very fantastic. Weird intro for That's music news.
29: So good.
31: Consequence.net. They're a little interesting little music blog site. They've got news sometimes and cool stuff they do.
29: I follow them on the gram.
31: So, but one thing about articles like this is I often disagree with many of the things in there, but it's fun. So let's discuss.
29: Okay.
31: Best guitar riffs of the 21st century.
32: Yes.
31: So far.
32: Well, we just talked about, well, it's not... Well, would that
29: well
32: count?
29: Kind of.
32: Yeah.
29: Because some of those riffs that you had on your Guitar Center list, some of those are 21st century.
32: Yeah.
31: Riffs are parts. Not, you know, sometimes it can be the solo in a song, but it just depends the makeup of the song.
29: A riff is generally the thematic musical motif of the song that you most identify with it. In the case of like Seven Nation Army, it's single notes, but a lot of times a riff is chords.
31: Yeah. Never you know. So number 20, I disagreed with this being on here, but I'm going to play it for you.
32: It's the beginning.
31: With the...
32: Yeah. As soon as that beginning starts, you know it's MAPS.
31: Yeah. That's fair. That's a good point.
32: Yeah.
31: You know exactly what it is.
29: Can you play the beginning part?
31: No, because I
29: don't But she's right.
31: It is the beginning.
32: Yeah.
29: Think of the riff as the iconic musical motif. In jazz music, they call it the head.
31: So in some of these, it's very clear. And in that one, it really wasn't to me when I pulled it. But that's just me.
29: Jumping Jack Flash. Bom, bom, na, na, na, na, na, na, na.
32: That's my tone on Instant Messenger when I would sign on.
29: That's a riff, if you don't know.
31: Was the Rolling Stones, Jumping Jack Flash?
32: Jumping Jack Flash.
31: That's pretty dope.
29: You guys have never seen Night Shift,
31: have
29: you?
31: Wait, that's not Jumping Jack Flash, was it? That was I Can't Get No
29: Satisfaction. Oh, that's I Can't Get No Satisfaction. I'm sorry, my bad. You guys haven't seen Night Shift, have you, with Michael Keaton?
31: Come on, man. You bring this up all the time. No.
32: Oh, he does, yeah. Oh, maybe I'll watch that tonight if it's free.
31: Number 19.
29: I want to Venmo you money and have you watch the movies I need you to watch.
33: Cut my

0: pretty good.
1: Yeah.
0: Papa Roach, 19 on this list. Yeah, that part for sure. The winner.
1: You don't have the years that these came out, do you?
0: No, but Papa Roach, early 2000s. That's an easy one. Yes, early 2000s.
1: And that's the thing that we should say here. This is obviously the last 25 years.
0: This is interesting. Number 18. Wait. Did I miss one?
1: You tell me.
0: I got off in my order here.
1: You got off.
0: Don't worry about my order. Here we go.
2: Yep.
0: You know this one, right?
2: Yeah.
1: I don't.
0: Come the Bon Bondies. Come on.
1: I don't know this.
0: You don't know this song? Ben would know this song.
2: You will.
1: I know that.
0: Early 2000s.
1: Was this on a video game or something?
0: It was in like a baseball or football video game, for
1: sure. Is this the band that got in the fight with Jack White?
0: Oh, dude, might be. I would hate to put that on them, but it might be.
2: What were their names again?
1: The Von Bondies. Bondies.
0: I think it is.
2: Dude, I think it is.
0: I think it is. They only had that.
1: Yeah.
0: Okay, here we go.
2: Yeah. Icon.
0: Haley rules, dude.
2: She's going on a solo tour, right?
0: Yeah, I might be going to one of the shows.
1: Have y'all heard her last album that came out in 2025?
0: Yeah, it's amazing.
1: It's really good. I've heard a few songs off it. Now, this is someone that's after my time, you know, and so I don't relate to her the way that you guys do. She is on the new David Byrne record.
2: Mm-hmm. Yep.
1: But
0: the record's wild because it's about her breakup with the guitar player of Paramore. Man, rest in peace, Paramore. Jeez.
2: Man, I saw them at Warped Tour back in the day. Front row, little tiny Hayley Williams doing all kinds of things on that. I knew back then. I was like, dude, she's going to be big.
1: Is that called The Good Old Days?
0: That's one of the songs on there, yeah.
1: Good and that's days. About a breakup with the guy, right?
0: Yeah, it's like, I think it's more about the history of the band, honestly. Yeah, because I don't know that Paramore comes back from this.
1: Because she was singing about sneaking around with him. And
0: yeah.
1: Yeah, the lyrics are pretty intense.
0: Parachute's best song on that album. It's so good.
1: Okay.
2: I thought there were rumors they could be coming back.
0: They need Maybe to, not. But I don't know. I think a lot of the guys in Paramore are playing with her on her solo.
2: Yeah.
0: Tour.
1: They just need to learn from Fleetwood Mac. It's all good.
2: Good music comes from it, but...
1: I mean, think about, like, you guys have heard all those stories of the recording of Rumors.
2: Mm-hmm. Yeah.
1: Where, like, they sing a perfect harmony, and then they stop the tape, and then Stevie and... Lindsay are yelling at each other about the lyrics they just sang to one. I mean, it's awesome stuff.
0: Another one. Of course, right?
1: Yeah.
0: This would be 2000.
1: So, that's John Frusciante, right?
0: Yeah.
1: Okay. Because I can't remember. Dave Navarro was in the band for a while. I just don't remember what.
0: This was Frusciante.
1: Okay. Can't stop the dance. There you go. I feel that like that's the Eagle theme song. You know?
0: That's some I mean, I guess.
1: We play it a lot. Hey, why don't we carry this over to the other side?
0: Are you cool
1: with that? So what number are we at right now?
0: Like 15 or something.
1: Oh, dude, we got 15 more of these. This is awesome. Tell your friends they're missing out on some good. We'll pick this up on the other side. 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

0: 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We are going to give away Muse tickets, and KT's got the Muse listening party. What is it? Find out when you tune in at 5:40 today. Something to look forward to. But yeah, be listening for your chance to win Muse tickets. In fact, I bet the answer to the question we asked comes from one of these next two segments. Be paying attention. All right, let's get back over to KT. It is the 20 biggest riffs of the 21st century, according to Consequence.net. And now we pick up KT with number 15.
1: Yes, sir.
0: Really?
2: I figured you would like this.
0: I love this.
2: This is number 14, sorry.
0: Number 14. Have y'all ever gotten into Sonic Youth?
2: Not really.
3: I should because of Kim Gordon.
0: Kim Gordon's a goddess.
3: She's amazing.
0: This is, without a doubt, their most accessible song. Mm-hmm. Like, this is very memorable, and that is an awesome riff.
2: Incinerate is the song.
0: Yeah. We're about to hear Thurston sing. Did you get all the way to the vocals?
3: Da, da, da, right?
0: Yeah.
4: Here he comes. We're still drumming. Hold on.

0: a big Sonic Youth guy. Cool, I like it. I can't believe it made the list.
1: That could be Dinosaur Jr. too, and I wouldn't have been like, you know.
2: I mean, that's of the same ethos, I would say.
1: Okay, 13. I'd never heard of this.
2: I don't know it.
1: This is called Ripe by the Screaming Females. Listen to this right here.

0: cool tone, right?
1: I was going to say, at first, before it went into that part, I was like, okay, this is really more just about the tone and the production. But then when he went in, and he or she went into the riff, I was like, that's a great combination. Riff and tone, it matters.
2: Huh.
0: The screaming females, that's ripe.
1: That's kick ass.
0: Number 12.
2: Very iconic.
1: I love Iggy Pop.
0: Yeah,
1: I'm kidding.
0: Lust for Life, right?
2: Dude, they had that one album that was huge,
0: so
2: and then just kind of disappeared.
1: You know why? Because they didn't have much other than aping other bands.
0: Yeah. Well,
1: but that's a great riff. It was great when Bo Diddley did it. You know, it's awesome. It's undefeated.
2: But they had another song that was slower.
1: Cold Hot Bitch, I'm going to smack your ass.
2: That, but another one that was slower that I remember liking a lot.
0: Lonesome or Lonely.
2: Yeah.
1: Oh, love will lift us up where we belong.
2: No.
0: Now this is bothering me. I have to know what that other Jet
1: Do
0: song
1: you?
0: Was because, yes, you know me.
1: Then you need to play it because I'm not going to know what it is. I only know those two songs.
0: No, you'll know it. I can tell you. It was Hold On. Look what you've done.
2: Yes.
1: No more. No, yeah. Mr. Nice Guy.
0: Look what you've done. You've made a fool of everyone.
2: Fool of everyone.
1: I don't know it.
0: That sounds like an Oasis song.
2: It's fine.
1: Yeah. I don't know it.
2: Okay.
0: Up there.
1: That's the one you played earlier.
0: Number 11.
1: Yep.
2: Yes.
1: So this is the Foo Fighters riff that made it through.
0: I had a big disagreement on this. Like,
2: really?
0: That's the one?
2: Because of Everlong?
1: Well, Everlong's the 90s.
2: Oh, okay.
1: But I do wonder if... and now I'm starting to wonder which ones are which, you know, which century.
0: I mean, that is a cool thing that he's doing there, but like...
1: Yeah.
0: I don't know. I just never... I mean, I don't know the Best of You had a... Great
1: it's really
0: riff,
1: more about his vocal performance and the
0: one,
1: dynamics.
0: Yeah.
1: Let me just say, I mean, we're so far down the road, but my God, those first two Foo Fighters records are awesome. Mm-hmm. I mean, they've turned into AC/DC, in which they do the same thing over and over and over and over and over and over and over. But man, those first two Foo Fighters records, and especially that first one, so kick-ass.
0: You ready for a good one right here?
1: Yep.
0: Number 10. Audio Slave is my favorite of the Chris Cornell projects. I know there's a lot of Soundgarden truthers out there, and I'm with you. You can't really go wrong.
1: Yeah.
0: I loved Audio Slave.
1: Were you a Rage Against the Machine guy at all?
0: Little.
2: Say Tom is in that band. That's probably why he liked him a little bit more.
1: I think it's actually all the Rage Against the Machine guys except for Zach, just replaced by Cornell.
0: Yeah.
1: I think. I could be wrong on that.
2: We played this at my high school band.
1: Oh, cool.
2: My rock band.
0: Yeah, very Guitar Hero, for sure.
2: Yeah.
0: Okay, number 9. Speaking of songs played at a high school, maybe award show.
1: Okay, this is personal. Oh! No. Is this Johnny Marr?
2: No.
0: No, not yet. But we got chords, which is easy to do.
1: Mm-hmm. But I think it's the little plucking part.
0: This is the riff right here.
1: Yeah.
0: Which to me was like, maybe it's because they're from Washington, you know,
1: mm-hmm.
0: like the wet Pacific West. So that was sounded like seagulls or birds on that guitar tone.
1: Yeah.
0: The ocean. And I always looked for guitar amps that had that tone on it.
1: So Johnny Marr wasn't doing stuff with him at that point.
0: The next album he was.
1: And it's not heavy stuff, but man, do you want to hear a guy who's a master of riffs? Johnny Marr is a freaking god.
0: Yeah.
1: Unbelievable. Okay, let's carry it over.
0: Yeah, top 8 coming up.
1: Top 8 coming up, and I'm excited about it. It's the Ben and Skin Show, 97.1 The Eagle. 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I got a text yesterday. our good buddy Juanito, he went over there and got a pre-owned car at Prosper
0: Juanito.
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4: 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And it's not, it's somebody really great warming their voice up. And I said, I could never do that. It's really, really, really uncool. I couldn't do that. I couldn't do it in public. I do it now in public. I am making those clucking sounds. If you happen to be in a bathroom near the U2's dressing room, that might be me.
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6: It's the Ben and Skin Show, 97.1 The Eagle. What is the future of downtown Dallas? We'll kind of pontificate on all that coming up at 5 o'clock. I bet we'll be giving away Muse tickets sometime in the 5 o'clock hour. Be listening to the next, in fact, listen to this segment. The answer for those Muse tickets, it's coming from this segment, guys. Okay. And this segment is the top 8 now guitar riffs of the 21st century, according to Consequence.net. We've done the 20 through 12, or no, I'm sorry, 20 through 9, and KT's got the top 8.
7: Yeah, here we go, number 8.

0: This is Square Hammer by Ghost.
1: I don't know.
0: Ghost does some cool stuff.
1: Yeah.
2: I would say that's definitely a synth.
0: I think so, too. And I'm wondering maybe...
2: Is it actually just riffs, or is it specifically guitar riffs?
0: Guitar riffs is what the article said.
2: Okay.
1: Interesting.
0: I might have skipped 7 because it sucked. I did. This is 6 right here.
2: What was 7?
0: Yeah, this is important. I should probably tell you that 7 is something that went nowhere and had nothing, so I got rid of it.
2: I bet it's something I love.
0: And it was Akuma no Yuta by Boris. Dude, it sounded like something that a kid could just go do right now in a room who'd never played guitar before.
2: I've never heard of that song, nor have I heard of Boris.
1: Boris.
0: Yeah, number 6.
1: Ken hates this band.
0: Yeah.
1: I love them, though.
2: This is my band. Is this Taking Back Sunday?
0: Oh, God, what a nut kick.
1: Was a skid in my name.
0: You know, I'm glad Skin didn't grow up with us.
1: Dude, they put out another album that was heavier than that, and it is so good.
2: I'm sure, but why did they have a Beastie Boys tribute band come in for the verse?
0: To get on MTV.
2: Okay.
0: That's all you had to do.
3: Bang a buddy, buddy, daddy, buddy, buddy, suck.
0: That's how you get on TV, dude.
2: All right.
0: Fat Lip's dope, dude. Whatever.
2: Fat Lip is a great rapper from the group Farside.
0: You do whatever.
2: You do whatever.
0: Number 5.
1: Yep.
0: Friends of the show.

0: awful hard.
1: What?
0: KT pitched so hard for me to produce their next record.
2: Oh, I was trying. Yeah, he won't respond to my DMs anymore either.
3: Oh, no.
2: Yeah.
0: KT was trying so hard.
1: Trying to get this skinny guy to do our next album.
0: I was like, I was going to get Franz Ferdinand over to Niles City Sound and produce their next record.
1: Because they did a record in Dallas with the band Sparks like a while back. August 15th, House of Blues. You want to do it again?
3: Okay.
0: I had a really great time with both you guys that night. The three of us and Roxy was there.
3: Yeah.
0: And we went to, Ben was out of town, so he didn't go with us. But we went to House of Blues and saw Franz Ferdinand, and our buddy Swinney hooked us up, and we hung out with, what's the lead singer's
1: name?
0: But
1: Alex from the band, like, we got to Jonathan later on. Like,
0: because you reached out to him.
1: He DM'd me out of nowhere.
0: Yeah.
3: He was on the show that day, too.
1: And then he agreed to come on the show.
3: Yeah.
0: Which was gross.
1: That's good. Okay. His big takeaway is too. He's like, I don't know. Americans have too much food.
3: Yeah.
1: He's like, those helpings are just
0: your portions. Big. My God,
1: like, helpings. I don't really know.
0: Yeah.
1: Number four.
3: Yep. Hell yeah.
1: Would not have been my System of a Down pick though.
0: What would have been your pick?
1: BYOB. Everybody's going to the party.
0: Oh, okay.
3: Yeah.
0: Yeah.
1: But
0: this is great.
1: We're going to go see them, too, at Texas Motor Speedway,
3: Signer World Fest.
0: What was that look you just shot
3: me? You were being sarcastic.
0: No, I think they're cool. I think sometimes they're a little too spastic, depending on the mood I'm in.
3: That's them, though.
0: Yeah.
1: They're amazing.
0: No, I mean, their musicianship is insane.
1: They're amazing, and the songs we play on the Eagle are all their big hits.
0: Yeah.
1: It's that other level behind their hits that's incredible, where their genius shines.
0: They're
1: doing foot stuff and they're making just funny bits. God, they're amazing.
0: No, I think seriously.
3: Okay.
0: I know you think I'm doing a bit. I have a high level of respect for System of a Down.
1: Three's in the air for Dale Earnhardt, please. Well, I've been on a kick with this band.
0: They were on Colbert last night.
3: That's what I was about to say.
1: Oh, it was Foo Fighters two nights ago.
3: They played a new song. Oh, strokes.
1: Yeah, their new song sucks ass.
0: Oh!
3: Really?
1: But their first single's dope.
3: Yeah, I like that one. Yeah,
1: their new single's, it's six minute, 20 seconds.
3: Okay.
0: Number two.
1: 6 minute, 20 second song, and I get made fun of for some of the bands I really like having long songs. They have a 6 minute, 20 second song that goes nowhere.
3: It's Julian, though.
1: New album. Look forward to it. Number two.
0: Man, this is so great.
1: Rains of the Sky.
0: This is so great.
3: We play them a lot more now.
0: But that's exactly, that's a great example. Perfect tone. I mean, the tone is so cool. It just rips through your speaker.
1: Any guesses for number one?
0: Oh, it's Seven Nation Army. Or is that
1: 1999? It was like 2003.
0: It's going to be Seven Nation Army.
3: That or, well, in Blur, that Woohoo.
0: That's 90s.
3: That's 90s.
0: Yeah. It's got to be Seven Nation Army.
3: I think
0: Army,
3: it is
0: dude.
3: White Stripes, yeah. Yep. Yeah.
1: Okay, this
3: and
1: is
3: that's fair.
1: Great and iconic, clearly, and I'm not doing like indie kid thing here. I was thinking about all the riffs that
0: he's
1: Jack
0: got
1: White,
0: so many
1: and
0: better
1: I was
0: ones.
1: Like, damn, there's a bunch that are way cooler than
0: this. They're way cooler, but this is the most iconic.
3: Yeah.
0: Like, this might be one of the five most iconic riffs in the history of rock music.
1: Yeah.
0: And the thing I love about it is, like, when you hear it isolated at the beginning, you hear that little spring reverb, and it's such a cool sound. Play it again.
3: Yeah. I've never noticed that before. That is
0: isn't
3: cool.
0: Isn't it dope?
3: Yeah.
0: It's dope. Great job, Kevin. I really enjoyed that. That put me in a great mood. Ben and Skin Show, 97.1 The Eagle, coming up next, the Today Game. Shout out to our friends, Frankel and Frankel. Yes, I said our friends because they are. Me and Ben over the, you know, we started partnering with them in 2008. That's a long time to partner with somebody. So we really got to know Mark, Scott, and Gene really well. And they're friends. We love these guys. And so, you know, I talk about them being advocates for injury victims. 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

0: 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Let's give away those Muse tickets. They are coming to Dos Equis, and this is the last day we're giving away those tickets. We just played a segment, and we played you the number one rock riff of the 21st century. What was it? If you were listening, you know. You can name the band or the song. We'll take either one. First person that does it with their name, their phone number, and their email address, guess what? You're going to win those tickets. Good luck, everybody. And I think, in honor of May 15th, 2026, let's just roll into the Today game without an intro, shall we? Because turning 57 today is an absolute legend. It's KT's guy, Emmett Smith.
1: Welcome to our house. To win in football, it takes the full team. In country music, the same holds true. It all starts with a great song. All kinds of songs have won this award, including songs about cowboys. And to quote Texas' own George Strait, how about them cowgirls too? Yes,
2: sir. Hutchinson, handoff, Smith at left guard, 35, 40-yard line. That should do it. Move over, Sweetness. Make a place for Emmett.
3: I used to love the 85 Bears, dude.
0: First of all, that Ben was calling that game with Brad Sham.
4: Yeah.
5: Good color.
0: And doing color for that game. And then to kind of talk about his own personal preference for the 85 Bears during Emmett's moment. I don't know, man.
5: A weird choice in this market.
0: Yeah.
5: Okay, so presenters at any award show, unless you're doing a comedy bit, you can take a crack at comedy. I don't care whether it works or not. But the overwritten thing, for dude, we don't just
0: hit and run.
5: Go out there. Yeah. Hear your nominees for best rock album.
0: I'm Emmett.
5: It's not that hard.
0: I'm Emmett. You love me. Here's the nominees.
4: Right. And it's more nerve wracking to say more anyway. So don't cut it in half.
5: Because none of what he said made any sense either.
4: It didn't.
0: A guy who met all of his potential and had an incredible major league career, Rookie Punch Bautista, on this day in 2016.
6: By Diekman in the pitch, and Smoke hits a ground ball left side. Beltre picks to his left, throws to second for one, Rookie to first, and Bautista goes after him, and Rookie pushes Bautista, and they're in a fight at second base. Rookie threw a couple of punches at Bautista, and the dugouts have emptied. This is a real Donnybrook. This is not just players standing around.
5: 10 years ago.
0: It's incredible.
5: The night before, me and my cousins, my brother, went to Dave Matthews' concert.
0: I'll never forget it.
5: And then, but we actually met you, you and your wife at
0: Old Monk.
5: The Old Monk.
0: Yes. See?
5: And I remember we went to the old house I was living at the time, and we were pretty hungover, but I remember us going, you guys want to try to go to the Ranger game today? And we ended up not doing it. They all lived out of town, too.
0: Yeah,
5: you know, they wanted to get back, but I'm pretty hungover, but we would have been there for that.
0: For a real Donnybrook.
5: Yeah.
0: I love that call. I don't know if you guys knew this or not, but Don Nelson, who turns 86 today, is now living back in the Metroplex. Okay. He moved here from Maui to be around his grandkids, and he turns 86 today.
7: Well, now it's all going to pot, whether we like it or not. Best I can tell the world.
0: They share a last name. They play poker together. They used to smoke weed together. A little Willie Nelson on Don Nelson's birthday.
5: I would have angled to get them to move out to Hawaii. then come live here.
0: Yeah, that's a good point. So think about this. Don Nelson offered me weed from his own weed farm. That's pretty awesome.
4: It's very awesome.
0: I'm a lucky man.
4: Yeah.
0: Brad Schultz of Cage the Elephant is 44.
8: This guy's insane.
0: Is this the lead singer?
5: Yeah.
0: I love this.
4: I thought Matt was the lead singer.
0: Oh. I knew the Schultz part. He's the guitarist.
4: Brad's a guitarist.
0: Because they're brothers.
4: Yeah. I need to see them live. It's been too long.
0: I've never seen them live, and I think they're great.
4: Yeah.
5: Matt is the singer. I'm sorry. I missed that one. I knew the Schultz thing.
0: He missed the mark. He'll do better. Are you effing kidding me? It's National Chocolate Chip Cookie Day.
9: Hey, Cookie Crook, what are you doing?
10: Scratching my...
9: He's trying to steal our Cookie Crisp. Where's the cookie cup?
10: Cookie Crook, you know anything? 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
11: I know. It even looks like a little chocolate chip cookie.
10: But it stays crispy and milk. And it's part of this complete breakfast. Well, Cookie Crook, what do you have to say for yourself?
11: I guess I'm not such a smart cookie, after all.
12: If you like cookies, you'll love Cookie Crisp.
0: All right, still shocking after all these years.
5: It is.
0: Not only because of just the overtly aggressive nature of the advertising, but the idea is Every morning your kid wakes up and pours a bunch of chocolate chip cookies in a bowl and then puts milk on it and eats it to start his day. It's the Ben and Skin Show, 97.1 The Eagle. Coming up next, what is the future of downtown Dallas? We weigh in.
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2: In Louisville, on the northbound side of the Sam Rayburn Tollway at 35, the right lane is blocked and traffic's moving slow from Denton Tap. There's a 2-minute delay. And then in Arlington, northbound 287 between Kennedale Sublet and I-20, there's stop-and-go traffic. That's going to slow you down almost 10 minutes. I'm Junior Caruso with your DFW traffic.
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26: Cloudy skies this evening. They'll become partly cloudy after midnight, a low of 70. Partly cloudy tomorrow, a high of 89, and we'll see a low of 74 for tomorrow night.
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16: I appreciate your candor there, announcer man, but I'm going to give it over to Skin.
22: Okay, thank you. I was scrolling this morning, and our friends over at D Magazine, our buddy Mike Marshall is now like the digital content, I don't know his official title over there, but he does all things digital for him. And he was doing a promo for the cover story of the May issue of D Magazine. Mm-hmm. And I'm just going to play you the audio of this little teaser piece, and then we'll get into it.
30: Downtown is at a serious crossroads at the moment.
31: This market that has been the anchor of economic growth for a long time, ceded to Uptown. Now what's going to happen with the urban core?
30: Of the 10 largest office buildings in downtown Dallas, vacancy is at 48.8%, meaning they're only about half filled at the moment. And so we're at a point now where the future of downtown is no longer office. Not a lot of people have an answer for the future of downtown. A lot of people have ideas, but not a lot of people have concrete plans.
31: The problem is nobody has control. Everybody can play a little part in it, but in order to affect the big kind of change that we need to see happen downtown, there's not really a clear path forward.
30: The question that DCEO set out to answer with this cover story for the May edition was who or what group is going to save downtown Dallas?
22: All right, now that sounds a little caustic, who's going to save downtown Dallas, but we're here. Mm-hmm. It is absolutely true. And a couple things. Number one, I don't want to make fun of somebody, but let me make fun of somebody. When you say that the big buildings are only 48% full, and then you say what that means is that only half of them are filled. I feel like you don't need to spoon feed us that part. I feel like that's the part where you give the reason of what it means. But I think also, you know, taking math for granted, that's fine. But that is, we're not talking about Toledo.
0: Yeah.
22: We're talking about Dallas, Texas, and the downtown. I mean, and part of it is the pandemic, but there's a lot of other things. Everything moving up north, major, major businesses, and Dallas is not kept up. And we're at the ultimate tipping point right now because of the future of the American Airlines Center.
3: Yeah. Well, and I was thinking as that clip was playing, it's like, what do you go to downtown Dallas to do? When's the last time you were in downtown Dallas to do anything besides drive through it? Because there's really nothing to do there. Maybe a few restaurants, but that's it.
0: Yeah, I mean, there's a few places. If you have something to do with the Majestic, maybe, or if you want to go to the Discovery District right there, the AT&T thing.
22: Which is going to be moving, right? Because AT&T's moving.
3: Yeah.
22: I don't know. I'm assuming.
0: Yeah.
22: Like, why would AT&T keep that down there if they're moving their headquarters? I really don't know the answer to that.
0: There's like a food hall down there. Yeah. Types of things.
22: Or I guess maybe like it stays, but it's no longer AT&T Discovery Center. Like they find a new sponsor for it, or maybe they keep it. I don't know. As someone who lives in Allen, you know, to Christina's point, I have to have reasons to go down there. But I think if I did live, and D Magazine is way more concerned with south of LBJ than, you know, And you're in Oak Cliff.
3: Yeah.
22: And my point being, if I lived south of LBJ, I would be going downtown way more. Now, for me, it's an event. Like, there's a place I like to go to down there that's a hi-fi listening room DJ place called Shy Boy.
0: Yeah.
22: And it's a really cool place. But that's, like, an event for me. Because it's, you know, if there's no traffic, it's going to take me 40 minutes to get there with no traffic. And I'm probably going to want to Uber so I can have an adult beverage if I go down there. So, you know, that's part of it. But the thing, and I brought this up the other day, one of the things that killed downtown or led to killing downtown is there's no affordable housing down there.
3: Yeah.
22: I mean, it's cool to have luxury high rises. That super serves about 10% of the people.
0: Yeah.
22: I mean, what are you doing? You've got to have...
0: That's affected uptown.
22: Yes. And so, you know, it's like, that's the hot thing, and everyone pours that money in there, but it's not sustainable. And that's what downtown is trying to figure out. And so my next question to you guys, I mean, I know where Ben sits on this. Ben's like, F them. But do you guys feel like downtown Dallas needs to be viable, or do you think it's fine that everything's moving to Frisco? Does it bother you at all?
0: No, there's definitely something about it that you kind of wish that it would get its act together. And part of that might be finding a way to keep the Mavericks and whatever. But yeah.
22: I think Mavericks are definitely staying in Dallas. I just don't think they're staying in downtown.
0: Yeah.
22: I think they're going to go to Valley View. That's a hunch. That is not something I know.
3: See, that makes me sad. It does make me sad. And it's such an iconic skyline, too, that you wish they could do more with it. I don't know.
22: I love that Hunt Bridge taking me over to the other. I mean, I love Dallas.
0: People are going to be here. So, to me, there might as well be cool stuff to do.
22: Yeah.
0: Or just improvement. Because this, we're not going to hit some point where it's like, well, people aren't coming to DFW anymore. No, they're going to continue to come here because DFW is huge and sprawling and all that stuff. And by 2050, 2060, we're going to be the number one place in America in terms of people. Like, that's going to happen.
22: Hey, real quick, I know we got to go. How was that Halperin Park?
3: Oh, it was awesome. Yeah. I forget how big it was, but there's like this place for concerts set up, really cool stage there, so I look forward to whoever's going to play there, whoever they book there, but great for kids. Like, there's all these little water features for kids, so no matter how hot it is, they'll be fine, but highly recommend Halperin Park.
22: My friends at Smittox Brewing, which will be opening in late May or early June, are a 10-minute walk from Halperin Park. Awesome. I'm so excited for those guys. It's the Ben and Skin Show, 97.1 The Eagle. Coming up next, let's laugh at Waymo. 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

0: Ben and Skin Show, 97.1 The Eagle. 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That's great partners of the Ben and Skin Show for many years, going back to 2008. We sure do appreciate those guys. If you get hurt in a wreck or on the job site, call the Frankels first, 214-333-3333 or 817-333-3333. But right now, it's time for this.
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2: All right, let's take you to Atlanta where something crazy has happened. I'm going to take you to the news because this story's kind of wild.
0: Yep.
2: Here we go.
3: Video here captured several of the self-driving cars just clogging up a neighborhood cul-de-sac. The people living in the Northwest Atlanta neighborhood say dozens end up circling their community. Channel 2 Steve Gelbach is on one street where they want the Waymos to stop.
2: Okay, so before we get to Steve Gelbach.
0: That's a great name.
2: Over a dozen Waymos got in a cul-de-sac in a neighborhood in Atlanta and just jammed up the entire driveway.
0: Have you seen this footage, Christina?
4: I haven't.
0: You got to send it to her.
4: So Katie. They just got confused and stuck?
0: This is, and isn't this the kind of, well, it's not, but sort of the plot point in that movie we watched on Netflix with Julia Roberts?
4: Right.
0: Where, remember
2: Into the Days.
0: Yeah.
2: Whatever it is.
0: Yeah, but it's the whole thing of like they got confused about where they were going home.
2: Yeah. Well, this is, and again, off the freeway into a little neighborhood, got a cul-de-sac, so they're all seeing their objects in front of them, you know, on their sensors, because it's them.
4: So they stopped.
2: They're all white Waymos. They all look the same. It's very crazy.
5: It's almost every little cul-de-sac around our area, so I think it's a real problem.
6: Waymo after Waymo after Waymo enter this dead-end street, usually early in the morning.
5: I think yesterday morning we had 50 cars that came through between 6 and 7.
6: Neighbors on Battleview Drive started seeing the autonomous driverless cars 2 months ago, but the groupings and large number of Waymos just started circling in and out in the last couple weeks. They even shared video with us when neighbors used this little guy to put him right out here in the street to block the Waymos from getting into the cul-de-sac, and you can imagine what happened next.
2: Okay, so this little guy, you guys have seen this in these neighborhoods. It's a little turtle wearing a backpack standing up, the gold green thing.
4: Yes.
2: It says, like, slow down or whatever. Right. And people do it like, we have kids living in this neighborhood, slow down.
0: It looks like Franklin.
2: So they put a little Franklin guy out in the in front of them too, and that just shows up on their sensor and made it worse.
5: We had at 1.8 Waymos that were stuck trying to figure out how to turn around.
6: Waymos are empty and not picking anyone up. Parents are worried, not only calling it excessive, but dangerous.
5: We're families, we have small kids, we have animals and pets, we've got kids getting on the bus in the mornings, and it just doesn't feel safe to have that traffic.
6: Neighbors reached out to Waymo and have not got a response. They've also contacted their council member, representatives, and GDOT, and don't know what...
2: Yeah, that ought to help. Hey, holler at your council member and representatives. I know you're supposed to do that type of stuff. If it's something they don't want to talk about or don't know the answer about, they're not going to get back to you.
0: No, they don't return those calls.
2: It really sucks. You have to really beat down their door to get to get something done with them.
0: It's so it's humorous, but if it happened to me, I'd be so pissed off.
2: Oh, imagine being late for everything because Waymos are just stuck there. And this is going to happen. They're going to get hacked.
0: Yeah.
2: All these things are going to happen.
0: Yeah.
2: But I do think they can work and be helpful, too. I don't know. There's a lot of people who need Uber and Lyft to get by, too.
4: So right. But that's the thing. Like, okay, can we highlight how many human problems are every single day with cars? How many wrecks? How many people run red lights? How many people do stupid things like this? No, we're not going to highlight that. We're going to highlight the very few times that Waymo does it. But I get it.
0: Listen to this.
4: I get it.
2: It is funny, though.
0: Did you hear this platform? She's against Waymo profiling.
2: She's a Waymo supporter from the beginning.
4: Because I just think it's... whatever.
0: No. We support you.
4: Well, like, I get it. Like, people do need Uber and Lyft just to get some extra cash. That's awesome. I don't want to take those jobs away. But, like, people driving, people are freaking dangerous. And these Waymos, I think... could help solve a lot of those issues.
0: Do you know what? Here's what I think. As you're breaking this down, I'm really thinking through this. I just don't think we need people.
4: Right.
0: I think existence will be fine without people. I think we overrate ourselves.
4: Yeah.
2: I'll be real quick here. Yep. A few weeks ago, we did the story in Frisco, their little microtransit that they're starting. So in Plano, they've got a microtransit situation that they're getting started for residents that are 65 and older.
0: Mm.
2: So driving old people around?
0: I like that.
2: You think that will help out the roads a ton.
0: Yeah, because nothing makes an old person feel comfortable than giving up all their rights and getting inside a robot. I mean...
2: Well, no, this is a person driving them around.
0: Oh, okay.
2: Yeah.
0: Okay,
2: it's a company called Plano Rides.
4: That's nice.
2: And it's for taking old people around.
0: I like that.
2: Yeah.
0: Kevin.
2: Because you got to take the keys away at some
0: point. You do. That should be a whole campaign. Reach out to mom and dad and take those keys away.
2: See how they take it.
0: Yeah, one thing that we're seeing with our world leaders as they get older, they're not very irritable.
2: They'll
0: gladly just kind of submit to whatever our whims
4: Absolutely.
0: Are.
4: Absolutely.
0: All right, it's the Ben and Skin Show, 97.1 The Eagle. Coming up next, Kevin, what's happening and what's going on in Dallas?
2: All the shows you need to know about in DFW this weekend, next on 97.1 The Eagle.
0: 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Why does that matter? 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
1: It's a great festival. I mean, I think any band that's had a chance to play international festivals, the crowds and the environment, the attitude of like the way these guys put on a show is just different from a lot of 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in Rio is definitely a special one.
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3: Aw, hell yeah. Let's riff our nuts off. It's the Ben and Skin Show, 97.1, The Eagle. I'm looking forward to our Muse listening party. We've been giving away Muse tickets all week long. KT's throwing together a Muse listening party. It's going to happen here in about 15 minutes or so. But right now, it's time for this.
4: What's going on in Dallas?

0: All the things you need to know about DFW this weekend. Tonight, Choctaw Casino and Resort in Durant, Oklahoma. Bert Kreischer's here.
1: I was very close to trying to make this happen for the family. Not that I'm some big Bert Kreischer guy. I think he's funny. But me and Mama watched his Netflix show. I think it was Netflix, wasn't it?
0: Mm-hmm.
1: It's like 5 or 6 episodes.
2: Yeah.
1: We loved it.
0: Yeah, you're the only person I know who's seen it, but...
2: I tried to watch maybe 2 episodes, which Mike was like, who's watching Bert? What? and it's very dark. I mean, like, his sense of humor, it goes there.
1: The key to the show is his 2 little girls.
2: Yeah.
1: They're so funny, and his youngest is triple funny. And it's, you know, it's hillbillies trying to fit in rich, swanky L.A., and he is willing to compromise anything.
2: Yeah.
1: But I think it's funny. And I didn't really know. I mean, I knew his name, but I didn't know his stand-up material. I didn't know his bit. The whole thing starts with Rob Lowe forcing him to take his shirt off multiple times at his birthday party. I think it was really funny. And I think it was one of those things that you could watch in like 2 days.
0: Yeah.
1: And it doesn't take up any time. But anyways, we think Choctaw Casino and Resort in Durant, Oklahoma is a great place to see a show.
0: Such a good venue, dude.
1: Yeah.
0: Tonight on the Choctaw stage at Rollertown Beer Works.
1: Oh!
0: The Elton Johns.
1: Oh! Dude. I've never seen them live, but they have to personally guarantee me they're going to play Leave On, one of the greatest songs ever written. I'll fight anyone on that.
0: I think you've got the power to get that done.
1: Okay. Yeah. I'm going to reach out to him.
0: Side stage.
1: Yep.
0: Change that set list.
1: Yep.
0: Tomorrow night at Globe Life Field, the Eagles.
2: Oh, already?
0: Yeah.
1: Every time I think about it, I can't believe that we have a friend in the Eagles. It's just so surreal. If you don't know, Chris Holt, who is an amazing guitar player from here in the Dallas-Fort Worth area and has been on the local music scene for 25-plus years, he's been in a lot of huge bands, is the guitarist for the Eagles. He gets up there and swaps solos with Joe Walsh. It's unbelievable, man. I can't believe it. And they're playing Globe Life. Is that tonight or tomorrow night?
0: Tomorrow night.
1: That's incredible, man.
0: Tomorrow night at the House of Blues, Juvenile.
1: Oh, let's go. Oh, let's get a little New Orleans rap going up in here.
0: Tomorrow night at the Kessler, the new Pornographers.
1: I like them.
0: Remember them?
1: Yeah. Yes. They got a new album out.
0: Tomorrow night on the Choctaw stage at Rollertown, Chris Stapleton tribute.
1: Yes. Was it called?
0: Texas Whiskey and You.
1: Texas Whiskey and You. Okay, y'all are longtime country music fans. Where does Stapleton fit into your appreciation of that genre?
0: I was kind of out of country when he came around.
2: I was on my way out when Chris Stapleton entered the scene. But he wrote a lot of songs that we love.
1: Yeah.
2: Back in the day. Yeah.
0: Yeah. Tomorrow night, season finale of SNL. Will Ferrell is your host.
1: Really?
0: Paul McCartney is your musical guest.
1: They're going old timers.
0: And will there be a joke swap? Those are the big questions. Will there be a goodbye to anyone? Keenan Thompson.
2: Colin.
0: Mikey Day. Maybe Colin. I doubt it, but maybe. Things would fall apart real quick if Colin left.
1: How much writing does he do beyond the news desk? Does
0: really?
1: He? Okay.
0: Not a lot of it.
1: Okay.
0: A lot of it. And then we got a big one out in Richardson. The Wildflower Music Fest. Sunday, we got oatmeal pizza at 2 o'clock.
2: Yep.
0: So get on out there Sunday. This is one of the coolest music festivals that we have in DFW because it's so easy to get in there, and there's a lot more crap there than you would think.
2: Yeah.
0: You're like, what do you see where it's at?
2: Yeah.
0: Over in Gatlin Park in Richardson. Tonight, it's George Thorogood, a little bad to the bone. Tomorrow, it's OK Go, Lit, Tonic, Kaleo, a few others. It's going to be a good time, but oatmeal pizza, 2 o'clock Sunday.
2: Darstar playing Saturday as well.
0: Darstar is playing Saturday, yes.
2: Yes. A lot of good friends playing. But then big bands, like KT just said, like I love, this is our 3rd time playing it, I believe. But when you get on stage and you see like the markers for the bands before you,
0: yeah.
2: If I saw OK Go on there, like I'm on the same stage OK Go was on.
1: No, hell yeah,
2: big deal.
1: You are.
2: Really,
0: it's
2: cool.
0: Very crazy. It's
1: badass.
2: It's fun. So,
0: get on that there, see Christina, 2 p.m. Sunday in Richardson. That'll do it.
1: All right. Thank you, KT. It's the Ben and Skin Show, 97.1 The Eagle. We've been giving away Muse tickets all week long. Let's have a Muse listening party next here on The Eagle.
0: I like that. I also like the Sports Predict app. Let's talk about that. You can get in my free pool, sportspredict.com/Eagle. We had a week 7 baseball winner. Okay. We have a weekly baseball pool, the way that works. Shout out to my guy, Stickman73163.
1: Ah.
0: Winner in week 7. Week 8 pool up and running. Rangers, Astros all weekend. So get your picks in Friday, Saturday, Sunday, and you can climb up there because, you know, I've got a few picks of the day that I'll be making. There's 6. You just answer yes or no to some of these questions. But a $100 Pluckers gift card goes to my guy, Stickman. Who's going to win week 8? We'll know on Monday after we get through this week. Completely free to play, not gambling at all. We're doing this every week of the MLB season. So get your picks in for tonight's game right now, for tomorrow's slate, and for Sunday as well. Now, we've got the playoff lobbies going as well for the NHL playoffs. If you're the winner at the end of the NHL playoffs, just by making your picks every single day for free on the Sports Predict app, you will win not only a $100 Pluckers gift card, but an authentic NHL jersey of your choice. I would imagine that would be a Dallas Stars jersey, but if you want to get weird and do something else, you can. Get in there. Like, dude, there's still 2 weeks left over here for the NHL playoffs.
1: I'm in.
0: They're still happening.
1: Yeah.
0: So, like, you've got a chance. If you're sitting there going, oh, I don't have any points, you can still go get up there because it's 6 questions a day.
1: Is that guy sitting there by himself, just talking to himself, going, oh, I don't have any points?
0: Yeah, probably.
1: Yeah.
0: It's like, well, you can get points today.
1: Yeah, listen to Kevin.
0: And see where you're at.
1: Right.
0: It ain't that hard to get up to the top. I won twice, and I'm an idiot.
1: That sounds like an AC/DC song. Have you ever heard, It Ain't That Hard to Get to the Top?
0: To get to the top. If you want to rock and roll at Sports Predict. 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Now, there are some people who might be going, what's the catch here, dude? Are you trying to get me into prediction markets? Are you trying to get me into gambling? What's the catch here?
1: What's the catch, man?
0: There's no catch, dummy. Here's the catch.
1: The gimmick is there is no gimmick.
0: It's free.
1: It's free.
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0: Brennan and Skin Show, 97.1 The Eagle. Thanks for hanging out with us today. I hope you have big weekend plans, and I hope Rollertown Beer Works are in those plans. That's the brewery there in downtown Frisco, Texas, that Ben and I are partners in, and we got lots of cool stuff happening at Rollertown this weekend. Earlier, KT was talking about the fact that the Elton Johns are playing tonight in the backyard. Saturday morning, Ride the Rail rolls out. You can join riders of all ages and abilities for a no-drop, conversational pace bike ride. Goes through the Frisco Rail District, and it starts at Rollertown. That's cool. Then that night, Saturday night, Texas Whiskey and You, the Stapleton Tribute Act. And then Sunday, a Book Buzz is holding an adult book fair, Christina, at Rollertown from 12 to 4. If you didn't have Wildflower, that's totally the thing for you. So great stuff happening, plus fresh local beer and great food. Check it out. Mine and Ben's spot, Rollertown Beer Works. But right now, it's time for this.
1: This thing's big.
2: All week we've been giving away a pair of tickets to see Muse. They play August 14th at Dos Equis Pavilion. Maybe we'll give away some more tickets to that in the near future. Just got to listen. We give away something new every single week. Last week it was Guns N' Roses. We were a Weezer. Mm-hmm. You know, we're just giving away a lot of cool stuff.
0: All the stuff.
2: Every week on the Ben and Skin Show.
0: Yeah.
2: Think about Muse a lot because a friend of mine a couple weeks ago who was in the punk pop band Forever the Sickest Kids.
0: Yes.
2: But he said Muse is the band to me because he played with them at Edgefest. Not with them, but they were, you know, back in the 2000s. He goes, to me, that's the band that should have been or should be 10 times more popular than they are.
0: Mm.
2: And they are pretty popular. And I started thinking about that and kind of went through. I like doing this sometimes, just doing the chronological thing. So here was their first single they ever released in 1999. It did not get a lot of radio play.
0: I don't know this.
2: Called Cave. Kind of hear that heavy bass going on and some shredding happening on the guitar.
3: A lot going on.
2: Very Muse to me. This is the first song I ever heard by Muse. I was at Six Flags and this music video was playing. I'll never forget this. This is 2003-ish probably. Okay. I was not driving, but I was in high school, maybe late junior high perhaps. And I remember seeing this music video on a TV at Six Flags.

0: This is where I should weigh in. Do you know what I'm going to say?
1: You're going to say he's trying to sound like Tom York?
0: He sounds way too much like third-rate Tom York to me, and it's not his fault.
1: There's influence for sure.
0: The timbre of his voice is the timbre of his voice, but he does choose to use it in a particular way that is very derivative of early Radiohead.
2: That breathing, for sure.
1: Yeah.
2: Okay. It's a good song.
1: Also on that album, this is our third album. I loved this song. I'm going to play the first of it, then I want to get to the chorus. All right. Stockholm Syndrome.
0: That's kick-ass.
1: This is on Fuse all the time. All right, so it's kind of cool, right? They're rocking. So
2: yeah.
1: I do want to get to what it does at the chorus of this, because this song always threw me for a loop. And this is why I really started to like music as a, in high school.

0: You don't like it?
1: No, it's amazing. It's just so derivative, I can't do it. This is what bothered me about Coldplay. I was like, God, put your U2 records away. And look, I get it. I get it, man. The musicianship is incredible. I get it. But it just drives me up a wall.
2: Maybe that's just how he sings, though.
1: No, you can choose. Like, listen.
2: I don't know. I can't sing it. How I sound.
1: No. You can choose to affect your voice in a way. And what, like, listen to the way Tom York sings now. He doesn't sing anything like he did in the 90s. Not at all.
2: Because he can't.
1: He can't. He's using his voice in a different way. You can control your instrument. That man is choosing to control his instrument to sound exactly like that other guy. And I just can't do it. And I'm sorry. I suck. The musicianship is incredible. The production is amazing. But I just can't do it.
2: We're in here trying to have a good time.
1: I know. I suck. I admit I suck.
3: It's a Friday.
1: No, I admit I suck. It's my fault.
2: Trying to give away tickets to see this band.
1: This is my fault. I'm sorry. I don't even like myself.
2: We're all trying to have a good time on a Friday, and we're just kind of, come on, man.
1: I don't even like myself.
2: And I'm Teardown Turner? Like, I don't understand.
1: I know.
2: I only go after people who have killed people.
1: You don't know what this man has done.
2: Okay, so then we get to the big album. Guitar Hero had a big...
3: Yes.
2: Player, but this is a huge iconic song. Should have made top 20 guitar riffs, yep. By the way.
3: This song's amazing.
2: Wait, that's not the one I meant to play. That was the lead single from this album. Sorry, no, that was the third single from the third album. That's not what I meant to do. That's Hysteria, which is good. But this is what I meant to do.
1: I like all this fuzzy bass stuff, though.
2: Yeah.

0: guitar player, too.
1: The musicianship is incredible. The production's great. If they had replaced the lead singer with Chris Cornell, this might be my favorite band of all time.
0: But he can play guitar way better than Chris Cornell.
1: I mean, just be a guitarist in the band.
0: See, look at what you've done. Now you've made me run over the body of a dead guy.
1: Wait, so do you know what song I love by them that I'm sure you'll play it? Because I think it's very unique.
0: If you say Starlight, I'm going to...
1: Is that the one that goes...
0: I hate that, too. Whatever that is.
2: It's a slower song. Yeah.
1: But it doesn't sound derivative of other stuff.
0: Okay. Neither did Knights of Sidonia that I just played for you.
2: I wish you would have played more of it because I was just having flashbacks of never beating that level on Guitar
0: Hero. Oh, it was so hard.
2: It was insanely hard.
0: It was the Guitar 3 version of Freebird. Guitar 1 was Freebird, championship.
2: So I was back in my living room trying to beat that song.
0: Purple Tunnel. Like,
2: Dad, I'll get my pizza rolls in a second. I got to beat the song.
0: So hard. Okay, so the second single from that Knights of Sidonia album, the third or fourth one. Huge. Because it was in the Twilight soundtrack.
2: Yeah, that's all I can think of now.
0: I love the song so much. Supermassive Black Hole.
1: I feel like he's doing something different in his voice with this.
0: He does a little more of a falsetto-ish.
2: Yeah.
1: Yeah, and it takes it further away from sounding exactly like the other guy.
0: I don't know. I think he'd never heard of Tom York.
1: Yeah, I'm sure a British band coming up in the 90s.
0: Yeah, pretty good.
1: That's cool. I like that.
0: They lost me here. It sounds like Keen to me.
2: Oh, yep.
1: Sounds like who? Keen?
2: No.
0: Okay.
2: I agree. That's when I kind of stopped too. I think that's the last one I know by them.
0: Starlight.
2: Actually.
0: So then we go to like we're like 09 or 12-ish right around then.
2: Oh, all right. I forgot about this.
0: Uprising, I think.
2: Yeah.
1: I love Elephant.
0: You kind of.
1: Yeah. And this boy, he does a straight.
0: Tame Impala ripped off Muse.
1: You don't think Tame Impala came out first?
0: No.
1: Okay.
0: This is 99.
1: This is 1999?
0: No, this is like 20.
1: No, this song came out after Elephant. Yes, it did. Look it up.
2: Do you want me to turn his mic off? Because I can.
1: No. Am I wrong? If I'm wrong, I'll take the L. That song came out after Elephant.
0: Maybe.
1: It did.
0: Maybe the same
1: But dude, year, there's dude. A million riffs that are like that. I mean, it's not like, you know what I'm saying? Elephant's a ripoff of other stuff. And the Elephant's a ripoff of T-Rex. Go listen to it. You can find 7 Mark Bolan songs that sound like Elephant.
0: 2010 here. It doesn't matter. I'm not trying to win some argument.
1: Yeah, you are.
0: I was just trying to enjoy the great work of one of the cool bands that kind of have like a space aesthetic. That's all I wanted to do. It feels like a band who loves the Milky Way. That's
1: they do.
0: all I wanted to get to.
2: Yeah.
0: But, you know, I guess I'll just figure it out.
1: No, Kevin.
2: I'm sorry.
1: Kevin, all these riffs were great. Look at him, Christina.
0: Riffs? I'm not even talking about riffs.
1: Talking about the guy trying to sound like Tom York?
2: We're going to jam out to Muse without you.
0: Yeah, man.
1: What's the name of the song? He goes, pop, pop, pop, pop, pop, pop, pop,
0: pop. Hey, man, why don't you go play in traffic?
1: It's the Ben and Skid Show, 97.1 The Eagle, and we're ending the show. I'll never forget the time that KT sent me off into traffic. I was about to get hit by a car. I turned around, I looked at him. He looked me dead in the eye, and he said,
3: did you know that the pickle offers a lot of hydration traits that are really good for your body?
1: I didn't, and then a car ran me over. Christine, you going to play some music tonight?
2: Yeah, I actually have a brand new Five Finger Death Punch song to play for you.
1: Hell yeah, that's next right here on The Eagle.
4: Where are you going? You're out?
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4: All right, that's good enough.
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0: Oh. Hold on.
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9: In Fort Worth, on the southbound side of 121, there's an accident at Riverside blocking 3 left lanes. Traffic is backed up to Maxine, and there is a 10-minute delay. And then in Hearst, on the westbound side of 183 in the Texpress lanes, a disabled vehicle blocks the right side by Precinct Line, and there's a 10-minute delay from 121. I'm Junior Caruso with your DFW traffic.
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13: Cloudy skies this evening. They'll become partly cloudy after midnight, a low of 70. Partly cloudy tomorrow, high of 89, and we'll see a low of 74 for tomorrow night.
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97.1, The Eagle, Christina Ray, hanging out with you for the rest of this Friday night. Huge Friday, by the way. I've got brand new Five Finger Death Punch to play for you. Also, free concert tickets to give away, and that's all just within the first hour. So, let's get this thing started, shall we? Here's Evanescence, Afterlife on The Eagle.

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15 minutes, actually. You're going to hear a brand new Five Finger Death Punch song. This is off their upcoming 10th studio album. They've got a big tour coming up as well, and I cannot wait to tell you all about that and play that song for you. Again, less than 15 minutes away. Don't go anywhere.

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97.1, The Eagle. So Five Finger Death Punch about to go on their 20th anniversary world tour. This tour will support U.S. Olympic and Paralympic athletes, by the way. Just awesome all around. They also have a brand new album coming out later this year. And here's a sneak peek from that new album. It's Eye of the Storm by Five Finger Death Punch right now on The Eagle. Oh,

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1: The Silver Lake Conservatory is a nonprofit music school in Los Angeles where we teach music, mostly to kids, but to people from all ages. 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

Christina Rae here, and man, I'm going to miss this sounder right here. Yep, that has been my ticket sounder for the week. I have tickets to see Buck Cherry and Blackstone Cherry at the House of Blues in September. And if you want to be there for free, just be the third person to leave me a talkback right now. Tell me one person you'll bring with you to this show. That's it. Again, third person.